0: change. We do not want Vladimir Putin to benefit from this war in the Middle East. What the United States does is a matter for them.
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1: A high chance of showers, a top of 21 today, cloudy tomorrow, a top of 20, clearing Monday, sunny, a top of 24, 26 on Tuesday, 29 by Wednesday. 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
2: All right, guys, I'm going to unpack a scenario for you, and this one's wedding related, so instantly tea.
3: Mate, so much drama around weddings, I can't deal.
2: Always. We just did a whole episode on wedding drama on our podcast, Happy Hour with Lucy and Nikki. If, you know, you're an upcoming bride and you need some inspo on how not to be a bridezilla.
3: Yeah, literally.
2: Anyway, I'm going to read out this story and I want you guys to tell me who's the a-hole. Little backstory. I have a serious long-distance boyfriend. We talked about weddings and proposals, so I know one's coming sometime in the future. But right now, we are not engaged. Anyway, I went to a wedding yesterday of a friend and her now husband. I was having fun, chatting with mutual friends, dancing, having a few drinks. It was such a good night until the bouquet toss. I figured I would stay up to catch the bouquet because I'm not married and the whole maybe my ring will come soon. And I literally had two girls I was hanging out with tell me to stay up and catch the bouquet because I'm not married. So I stayed to catch the bouquet.
3: Also, fair enough. Like, who cares?
2: Yeah, I know. It's not that deep, surely. Also,
3: like, I'm single and I'd probably try and catch the bouquet.
2: Also, I thought catching the bouquet meant next to get married. Maybe I'm wrong. This was the second wedding I've ever been to. Anyway, I caught the bouquet and I was holding it up all happy until the bride comes over and said something along the lines of, what are you doing up here? You're literally getting married next week. We need a redo.
3: What?
2: Loud enough so that everyone could hear. Also, I'm not getting married next week. I was just in absolute shock. I couldn't say or do anything. They had the flower girl do the re-throw and someone else caught it.
3: What? I don't understand.
2: Some people from Mars, some are from Venus, hey?
3: Has this bride just been on the terps all day and she just doesn't know what's going on?
2: Obviously, she's not happy with who's caught it. Anyway, after the whole thing, I fought off tears, gathered my stuff, and I quietly left. I didn't want to cause a scene or anything. When I got home, I called my boyfriend. I bawled into the phone because I just didn't understand why I was in the wrong. He told me I wasn't, and even someone else at the party said that I wasn't in the wrong, but I don't know if they're just being biased. Am I the a-hole?
3: What, for catching the bouquet?
2: No, babe. No. The bride needs to grow up.
3: Why did she think that she's getting married next week too? She's got her people mixed up.
2: No, seriously. I think maybe the bride had a few terps and
3: a few too many shandies. No, do you know what I reckon? I reckon the bride has been so stressed with wedding related stuff that she's lost the plot and now she's a zombie. And honestly, good luck to her husband.
2: Honestly, leave the poor flower girl out of it. Don't let her. Or maybe the flower girl just really wanted her mum to catch it or something. I don't know.
3: It's all so weird
2: and silly. And honestly, do you know what though? I do understand how that would make you upset in the way that you just feel a little bit embarrassed. Okay.
3: Someone has a go at you in front of other people.
2: Or like the bride. It's all you can do is just bow down. Like, apologies.
3: Also, though, if I was a bride and I tossed the bouquet and one of my friends, say you, Nick, who was already married or just about to get married, caught it, it would be like, oh, I'll give the single birds a chance. But I'd also be like, who gives up?
2: Did I even do a bouquet toss?
3: Who actually cares?
2: I don't even know if I did one. YOLO.
3: I was certainly not catching it. I was at the bar, baby.
2: You were dodging it. You were off men at that point, that's for sure.
3: For sure. Anyway, no, you are not the a-hole doll.
2: Definitely not.
3: I bet you any money your lovely boyfriend's going to propose soon because you deserve it.
2: Oh, seriously. He sounds like a doll. I hate the fact that he wasn't there for you, Angel. Anyway, watch out for those bridezillas, guys. Literally. They are out and about.
0: Hey, stick around. On the way, a massive celebrity has made a bit of a career change. We will tell you who right after this.
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1: People talk about you. Lucy and Nikki's Spill the Tea.
2: Okay, guys. A big celebrity, very well-known household name, has decided she is going to get into acting and producing. None other than Miss Kylie Jenner...
3: Okay, diva.
2: Well, I mean, she is dating Timothy Chalamet, who's
3: incredible.
2: Like one of the most, I would say, you know, one of the actors of our generation, would you say?
3: Definitely.
2: Would you take that far?
3: Prestigious doll.
2: Yes. So
3: he played Willy Wonka. Like, that's huge bragging rights.
2: Yeah, so true, babe. Massive bragging rights, among other things.
3: Not just anyone can play Willy, right?
2: So she executive producing and acting in a new show, a new Hulu series, called Bachelorette Weekend, and it is described as a thriller drama.
3: Ooh.
2: She had her breakout role in Charlie XCX's mockumentary, The Moment, mm-hmm. which I'm yet to see, which I would love to watch.
3: Yep. I've seen only the start of it, then I honestly fell asleep, but not because it was boring, mainly because I'm just tired.
2: Yeah, true. So I think, I don't know, what do you think about that? I think if you have been on reality TV your entire life, you are going to be a lot more used to being in front of the camera and, like, quote unquote, acting than any normal person.
3: I honestly think she could probably do whatever and get away with it. But I do think, without knowing anything, I could imagine that Kylie would always end up playing someone similar to herself.
2: Well, I'll tell you the character that she plays. So okay. It's titled Bachelorette Weekend, mm-hmm. and she is the bride.
3: Okay.
2: And she ends up murdered in the pool. So I hope she doesn't just get killed in the first episode and that's her done for the series.
0: I think that's actually what happens.
2: Remember when Paris Hilton was in House of Wax or whatever it was?
3: Oh, that's right.
2: Same thing, killed straight away. She's gone.
3: It's just good to get people watching it, though, because I'll definitely tune in.
0: You know, originally when Scream came out, everyone thought Drew Barrymore was going to be the star, and that was a big shock in the 90s that she died at the beginning because they thought she was going to be in the whole film. But that was like...
2: How iconic is Neve Campbell?
0: Iconic,
3: babe.
2: Neve Campbell.
3: No, I thought it's Neve.
0: No, it's Neve.
3: Oh, what?
2: Well, she's one of the most iconic
3: actors
2: of the 90s, I reckon. Her and Sarah Michelle Gellar, great Hollywood actors.
3: Back to the Kardashians in acting, though. Have you watched the lawyer show that Kim Kardashian is in?
0: Yeah.
2: No.
3: What did you think, Shawnee?
0: I thought it was rubbish. I only watched it because my partner, big Kim Kardashian fan, and she wanted to watch it. So
3: Me
0: I watched
3: too.
0: It with her, and I'm like, this is awful.
3: It was shocking.
2: Yeah. I was like, Kim Kardashian in American Horror Story, whatever it's called.
3: No, I thought
2: that was good. But I wouldn't say she's the main actor. She's kind of like the supporting actor.
0: Yeah. Season 2 of that show, All's Fair is what it's called, is coming
3: All's Fair,
0: out. It's got announced the other day.
3: It's an incredible cast.
0: Yeah.
3: Like, I really wanted to like it, but I don't know, too much accessorizing in the law room or something.
0: Ryan Murphy is
3: which
0: such
3: you
0: a...
3: would think would be up my alley, but I don't know.
2: You were too distracted by the kids.
3: I'm too distracted by all the bling.
0: It's interesting because Ryan Murphy is like the director of that. He makes some pretty good shows, but I don't know what's going on with All's Fair. It's kind of hasn't got its thing because he's the guy that made like Dharma and the Menendez brothers.
3: Oh, really?
0: Yeah, same director as that. So, yeah, I don't know why.
3: Different vibe, though, to those two films.
0: Yeah, a bit quirky.
3: Shows, whatever they are.
0: Yeah, a bit too quirky.
3: Anyway, looks like I'll be watching Bachelorette Weekend. Can't not watch the Kardashians.
2: I know. I'll be watching it just to watch Kylie, to be fair.
3: Let's do it.
0: You got Lucy, Nikki.
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4: Dear Kimber is a segment where people write into us and ask for advice. 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
18: 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A crash in West Swan Reed Highway East, that at West Swan Road. Now various lanes are blocked. 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A lot of people out of their cars there too, so please be very careful. Otherwise, the freeways are moving well. And Oktoberfest in the Gardens is on today at Langley Park from 1 p.m. until late. Parts of Terrace Road and Victoria Avenue will be closed later on. 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

0: Lucy and Nikki from the Happy Hour with Lucy and Nikki podcast. And
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2: Woo! Guys, I'm actually going to toast to something a little bit different this week. Mm-hmm. I'm going to toast to everyone out there, including myself, that's doing like home improvements this weekend.
3: Nice.
2: Mowing the lawn, doing some gardening.
3: DIY vibes.
2: DIY, because, you know, even just going to the shops and buying some things you've been putting off for a while. Because you know what? You'll get to the end of the weekend, you'll be like, wow, I actually achieved something this weekend, which is good.
3: Yeah, honestly, there's nothing better than that kind of serotonin, in my opinion.
2: Agreed.
3: Yeah, I'm going to toast to productivity, you know. We've got a weekend at home, feeling good, happy to be here, feet on the ground, you know.
2: Two girls that have spent a lot of time in Melbourne this month doing anything but being productive. You can tell we're home and we're ready to like really lock in for the weekend.
3: I know. Just, you know, being wholesome, I think.
2: Yeah, agree. Yeah,
3: touching grass.
0: I'm going to toast to Olivia Dean, who's in the country as we speak. I saw her last night. She's incredible.
3: Oh, yeah. I'm obsessed. I am obsessed. So who doesn't? If you don't like Olivia Dean, I just don't trust you.
0: She's in Brizzy next week, actually.
2: Oh, should we go?
0: Yeah.
3: Should we?
2: Nah.
0: Good luck getting tickets. Nightmare.
3: Yeah, true. Hot property.
0: I think everyone thinks when we work in radio, we can get them tickets. We can't. We can't
3: even
0: get them.
3: You definitely can't.
2: I'm not going to lie. I was thinking, can we just not ask our boss?
0: No, we can't. It's crazy.
3: They're used up, babe.
2: Yeah, fair.
0: Anyway, I had to go by myself. I could only get one. Anyway.
2: Oh, wow. Which that's very, commitment,
0: I feel very lucky that I could get one. But yeah, I just wanted to be there for the moment, you know. Anyway, we're back on your radio next Friday. In the meantime, catch the Happy Hour with Lucy Nikki podcast on the Listener app, wherever you get your podcasts. Until then.
3: Bye.
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7: 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Still a bit happening with that crash in West Swan Reed, Highway Eastbound at West Swan Road. 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People out of their cars there too. So please be very careful if you're heading through there. But happy to say Quinana Mitchell and Graham Farmer Freeways, they're moving well. 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Christy here, more traffic soon on Mix 94.5, Perth's best variety.
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15: Hey there, I'm Brett Thomas. Justice, finally, for the families of two Australian surfers murdered in Mexico. Three men have been found guilty of killing Perth brothers Jake and Callum Robinson and their American friend, shot dead in an apparent robbery gone wrong in April 2024. Their parents, Martin and Deborah, sat through every day of the hearing, holding hands and hugging those close to them as the verdict was delivered this morning.
16: I think parents love their children that much that I think they would find the strength. And I think many parents would. I don't know how you do it. You just do.
15: No Russian fuel will flow into Australia despite Donald Trump striking a deal with Vladimir Putin for thousands of tonnes of diesel to be delivered to the US. Energy Minister Chris Bowen says Aussie reserves remain strong.
17: We'll continue to have the very, very firm view that Russia should not be rewarded for the illegal and immoral invasion of Ukraine.
15: And police in Adelaide have been forced to save a man from drowning this morning after he jumped into the river.

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0: A high chance of showers, a top of 21 today, cloudy tomorrow, a top of 20, clearing Monday, sunny, a top of 24, 26 on Tuesday, 29 by Wednesday. 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

0: 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Natasha Bedingfield at number 7. That was from the reality show The Hills. It was on MTV and everyone was like totally and oh my God. And speaking of oh my God.
1: Oh.

0: my God.
1: Of course, the Friends song is coming up. Will it be number one? We'll find out soon. From Stranger Things, as Max was like levitating, here's Kate Bush, Mix 94.5.

0: in a hornet's nest.
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2: From Friends to Grey's Anatomy to Dawson's Creek and Stranger Things as well. We are at our number one song right now and can probably lose that music bed as I kick this off. Now, covering all bases, because Glee had a huge hit with Journey's Don't Stop Believing 2009, but it was also used in the final episode of The Sopranos a couple of years earlier. So enjoy a tiny bit of the Glee version, then we'll kick into the real one, also a hit in the 80s, obviously, a number one song.

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8: 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The earlier crash in West Swan, Reed Highway eastbound at West Swan Road, that's cleared. All lanes back open. But now there is a breakdown in Bennett Springs, Reed Highway eastbound before Altone Road. The left lane is closed by incident response and Quinana Mitchell and Graham Farmer freeways looking good. 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Christy here, more traffic soon on Mix 94.5, Perth's best variety.
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0: Lots of fun for the kids this week on the Pete and Kimber Show on Mix 94.5. Alpha Bucks Kids, and Harry was one of the winners of $1,000 so fast. Kimber said, have you been practicing?
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0: Oh, I bet he's had fun trying to spend that money already. 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It is time for the grown-ups again. 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
11: 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A tow truck now on site of that breakdown in Bennett Springs, Reed Highway eastbound before Altone Road. The left lane is closed by incident response, be mindful. And Oktoberfest in the Gardens will be on today in Langley Park from 1 p.m. until late. Parts of Terrace Road and Victoria Avenue will be closed later on. Please plan ahead. Window seat negotiations going nowhere? Right. Tantrum triggered headache kicking in? That's one for Panadol Extra. Always read the label and follow the directions for use. Incorrect use could be harmful. 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
11: Hey there, I'm Brett Thomas. Three men have been found guilty of murdering Perth brothers Jake and Callum Robinson and their American friend Carter Rhode on a surf trip to Mexico in April 2024. They were shot as an attempted robbery turned violent. Parents Deborah and Martin holding hands in court this morning as that verdict was handed down. Seven reporter Rob Scott says prosecutors are pushing for maximum sentences.
12: More than 200 years apiece. They were originally rejected a deal which would have sent them to jail for just 47 years.
11: Homicide detectives are investigating a death in Melbourne this morning. Emergency services found a body inside a Carlton apartment complex. A 60-year-old man has been arrested and is assisting police. A win for small businesses, with the ATO delaying its ban on credit card payments until July next year. And former UN Human Rights Commissioner Navi Pillay has won this year's Nobel Peace Prize. It's been condemned by the US and Israel, who say the award has been weaponized. She led an inquiry that found Israel committed genocide in Gaza.
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11: A high chance of showers, a top of 21 today. Cloudy tomorrow, a top of 20. Clearing Monday, sunny, a top of 24. 26 on Tuesday, 29 by Wednesday. 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

0: 94.5's $100,000 Guilty Pleasures. What's your pleasure?
1: Pretty cool concept, right? You choose what you want to win. I mean, you can lock in anything as your guilty pleasure. I've had people talking about brand new phones, getaways. But what about you, Melissa from Bentley? You're after VIP Bruno Mars tickets, I hear.
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1: 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We might even have to, I don't know, you might want a few pre-drinks. Should we chuck in a six-pack of... What's a good drink? I was going to go West Coast Coolers, but that's a bit old school, isn't it?
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1: Yeah, I reckon that's a pretty good call. 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
3: Dear Kimber is a segment where people write into us and ask for advice. 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
8: 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A crash in Inglewood, Alexander Drive South out of Central Avenue. Multiple lanes are blocked. Towing services are on site. There's debris across all lanes and traffic is slow on the approach. Freeway southbound is moving well, but Kwinana Freeway northbound beginning to build northbound near Rolney Road. A Polish man opens up, asks for help and shows up, because when they do, everyone wins. 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Sign up at polishedman.com. Christy here, more traffic soon on Mix 94.5, Perth's best variety.
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0: Mix 94.5. And with that, we are all set for another triple 80s. Coming up next, one of the big 80s hits we'll play is Footloose from Kenny Loggins. There's more of Perth's Best Variety on the way as well with Olivia Rodrigo. Man, her new album is incredible. Hey, this time next week, we will be gearing up for Telethon. And just so you know, Pete and Kimber, they'll be on the panel. They'll be in the call centre as well. And the Roadrunner's going to be at the Family Festival next Sunday with lots of prizes and games.
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5: 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Multiple lanes are blocked. Towing services working on site. There's debris across the road and traffic is slow on the approach. Freeway South, a little busy at Rowley Road. Freeway North, they're building Anchortel Road to Rowley. 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Clean Heat, too easy. Christy here, showers today for Perth and it's high of 21. Tomorrow cloudy and it's high of 20. And right now it is 19.
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7: There, I'm Brett Thomas. Three men have been found guilty of murdering Jake and Callum Robinson during a surfing trip to Mexico in 2024. A court heard the Perth brothers and their American friend Carter Rode were shot dead after attempting to stop the men from stealing the tyres off their ute.
8: Callum and Jake had their whole lives ahead of them, filled with dreams, love and promise. We will forever carry their memory in our hearts.
7: Prosecutors pushing for a maximum sentence of up to 200 years. Sentencing is next Friday. Also making news this hour, thousands of Australians have rushed to sign up to an online waitlist for weight loss pill versions of popular drugs like Wegovy and Mounjaro. Donald Trump has announced the US will impose sanctions on the International Criminal Court just hours after a former judge won the Nobel Peace Prize. And King Charles has reportedly forked out around $1.8 million to cover repairs to Royal Lodge at Windsor, where his brother, former Prince Andrew, used to live.
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7: A high chance of showers, a top of 21 today, cloudy tomorrow, a top of 20, clearing Monday, sunny, a top of 24, 26 on Tuesday, 29 by Wednesday. 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
2: 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But I was like, you know what? 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So I was so like, oh, thank God. I was really hoping the cash was going to be less than the wardrobe.
1: 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Well done. 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

0: 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Pete and Kim Shai during the week had Alpha Bucks kids four times a morning. And here's the moment that Maya found out that she won big school holiday cash.
1: You won $1,000. Maya, have you got a party at your house? What are you doing?
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0: Yeah, it did sound like a party. The cousins and the siblings there all screaming in the background. 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

0: 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Freeway South are looking pretty good. Kwinana Freeway North are a little busy. Mortimer Road to Rowley Road. An Oktoberfest in the Gardens will be on today in Langley Park from 1pm until late. Terrace Road will be closed westbound between Hill Street and Victoria Avenue. Victoria Avenue will be closed between Riverside Drive and Terrace Road. 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Christy here, a shower or two today for Perth, heading for a top of 21. Tomorrow cloudy and a top of 20. And right now it's 19.
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17: Hey there, Stephen Zoyce with you. Three men have been found guilty of murdering Perth brothers Callum and Jake Robinson and their American friend during a surfing

0: Holiday in Mexico 2.5 years ago. The trio were shot dead in what police believe was a robbery gone wrong. Seven reporter Rob Scott says their parents were in court this morning when the verdict was handed down.
1: You could tell it was sort of a relief mixed with grief. Deborah Robinson wiping away tears, her and her husband Martin hugging supporters. They've got representatives from the AFP in there, also the Australian ambassador to Mexico in the courtroom.
0: It's understood the three men found guilty today will be sentenced on October 16. Energy Minister Chris Bowen has ruled out Australia buying Russian fuel despite a new deal between Washington and Moscow. Donald Trump has struck an agreement for Russia to supply 1.8 million tonnes of diesel as the conflict in the Middle East pushes fuel prices higher. And around 50 protesters have gathered outside a convention centre in Brisbane chanting anti-One Nation slogans. They're targeting CPAC Australia, a two-day conservative conference.
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0: A shower or two across Perth today, 21's our top. Cloudy tomorrow, we're set to reach 20. 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

0: 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They have announced that there's going to be a tour next year. 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
5: Dear Kimber is a segment where people write into us and ask for advice. 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

started it on my piano at home, and I had the lyrics "nice to each other, wrong for each other, right for each other." 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

0: 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We go back to back to back. 80s next. Three big 80s hits in our triple 80s, which includes Starship. And tomorrow Perth's Best Variety with Boston from Stella Lefty as well. Great day to do some carb loading. Maybe Mary Street Bakery, or is that going to be your treat tomorrow after the Perth Running Festival? Hey, best of luck.
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15: Hey there, Stephen Zoyce with you. Justice finally for the families of two Aussie surfers murdered in Mexico. Three men have been found guilty of killing Perth brothers Callum and Jake Robinson and their American friend after a so-called robbery gone wrong 2.5 years ago. Their parents, Deborah and Martin, sat through every day of the hearing, holding hands and hugging those close to them as the verdict was handed down this morning.
16: I think parents love their children that much that I think they would find the strength. And I think many parents would. I don't know how you do it, you just do.
15: No Russian fuel will flow into Australia, despite Donald Trump's agreement with Vladimir Putin for thousands of tonnes of diesel to be shipped to the US. Energy Minister Chris Bowen says Aussie reserves remain strong.
17: We'll continue to have the very, very firm view that Russia should not be rewarded for their illegal and immoral

0: invasion of Ukraine.
1: And a man's been charged with murdering his twin brother in Perth South, police finding the 29-year-old dead in the backyard of their home on Thursday.
2: 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I said tidy up.
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1: A shower or two across Perth today, 21's our top. Cloudy tomorrow, we're set to reach 20, sunny on Monday and 24. 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
1: pleasure? Pretty cool concept, right? You choose what you want to win. I mean, you can lock in anything as your guilty pleasure. I've had people talking about brand new phones, getaways. But what about you, Melissa from Bentley? You're after VIP Bruno Mars tickets, I hear.
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1: Okay, so it's around Valentine's Day, so we could call this a Galentine's Day kind of get-together.
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1: 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We might even have to, I don't know, you might want a few pre-drinks. Should we chuck in a six-pack of... What's a good drink? I was going to go West Coast Coolers, but that's a bit old school, isn't it?
2: Hard Solo.
1: Okay, there you go. Yep, I'm going to pop that on your entry as well, if that's okay with you.
2: That'd be fantastic.
1: Lovely. Now, if you get through, as in Carrie and Tommy give you a buzz, they will try to tempt you with a bag of mystery cash. Are you set on those Bruno Mars VIP tickets?
2: Absolutely.
1: Yeah, I reckon that's a pretty good call. Hey, register anytime with your guilty pleasure. In fact, do it right now. 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

0: Lots of fun for the kids this week on the Pete and Kimber Show on Mix 94.5. Alpha Bucks Kids, and Harry was one of the winners of $1,000 so fast. Kimber said, have you been practicing?
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0: Oh, I bet he's had fun trying to spend that money already. 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
2: 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But I was like, you know what? 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So I was so like, oh, thank God. 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
3: Dear Kimber is a segment where people write into us and ask for advice. 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

0: 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Telethon's only 7 days away now. We're going to have our Roadrunners at the Family Festival on Sunday. Inflatable soccer there, spin to win as well. And the Triple 80s coming up next has the Pointer Sisters. More of Perth's best variety too. Olivia Rodrigo dropped dead on the way too. 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
4: Hey there, Stephen Zoyce with you. Justice finally for the families of two Aussie surfers murdered in Mexico. Three men have been found guilty of killing Perth brothers Callum and Jake Robinson and their American friend after a so-called robbery gone wrong 2.5 years ago. Their parents, Deborah and Martin, sat through every day of the hearing, holding hands and hugging those close to them as the verdict was handed down this morning.
5: I think parents love their children that much that I think they would find the strength. And I think many parents would. I don't know how you do it, you just do.
4: No Russian fuel will flow into Australia, despite Donald Trump's agreement with Vladimir Putin for thousands of tonnes of diesel to be shipped to the US. Energy Minister Chris Bowen says Aussie reserves remain strong.
6: We'll continue to have the very, very firm view that Russia should not be rewarded for their illegal and immoral invasion of Ukraine.
4: And a man's been charged with murdering his twin brother in Perth South, police finding the 29-year-old dead in the backyard of their home on Thursday.
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4: A shower or two across Perth today, 21's our top. Cloudy tomorrow, was set to reach 20, sunny on Monday and 24. 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
1: Dear Kimber is a segment where people write into us and ask for advice. 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
4: Hey there, Stephen Zoyce with you. Three men have been found guilty of murdering Perth brothers Callum and Jake Robinson and their American friend during a surfing holiday in Mexico 2.5 years ago. The trio were shot dead in what police believe was a robbery gone wrong. Seven reporter Rob Scott says their parents were in court this morning when the verdict was handed down.
5: You could tell it was sort of a relief mixed with grief. Deborah Robinson wiping away tears, her and her husband Martin hugging supporters. They've got representatives from the AFP in there, also the Australian ambassador to Mexico in the courtroom.
4: It's understood the three men found guilty today will be sentenced on October 16. Energy Minister Chris Bowen has ruled out Australia buying Russian fuel despite a new deal between Washington and Moscow. Donald Trump has struck an agreement for Russia to supply 1.8 million tonnes of diesel as the conflict in the Middle East pushes fuel prices higher. And around 50 protesters have gathered outside a convention centre in Brisbane chanting anti-One Nation slogans. They're targeting CPAC Australia, a two-day conservative conference.
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4: A shower or two across Perth today, 21's our top. Cloudy tomorrow, we're set to reach 20. Sunny on Monday and 24. 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
2: 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How are you feeling?
3: 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And I actually said to him, look, you can go dressed as one of the Brisbane Lions and be the last 4 minutes of the grand final.
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12: Dan.
13: Jack. 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
12: Peptide hydroxy acid?
10: No. Polyhydroxy acids.
12: Okay, yep.
10: And then I'm a BHAs.
12: Beta?
10: He's got it.
12: No worries. There's some other crazy ones that... Well, not crazy ones, but other ones I'd be proud of knowing in a group setting.
10: You are best for surface-level exfoliation.
12: Thank you.
10: Jack, you are good for sensitive skin.
13: Mm-hmm.
10: That's nice. Sensitive little boy. And I'm best for oily and congested skin. That is the 3 working ingredients there. Ahoy also to Grace. She went to hamishandy.com to let us know what she's been doing.
12: Thanks, Grace.
14: Ahoy, boys. I'm just on my honeymoon with my now husband in Queenstown. He's just popped off to the bathroom, as he loves to do.
12: There'll be more.
14: I just wanted to let you know that we tried and tested Here Comes the Hot Steffer. Of me walking down the aisle. And when I say we, I mean me and my best friend. My husband was completely unaware, and let me tell you, the look on his face was well worth it. So if it is still an option, Andy, I say go for it.
12: It's a good song.
14: Anyway, yeah, as we

0: walked down, everyone laughed, and now people are just saying, like, is this the song of a wedding? Is this the song you do? Is this the song you walk down to? So, yeah, that's a little review from me. So,
1: Hamish,
0: thank you so much for letting me have the best song to walk down to. I owe you my life.
2: Wow.
3: Hey, look forward to redeeming the
2: favour. Good on her.
3: Damn good song.
4: Gee, I'd be surprised if Beck runs with the hot stepper off Amy's request and surprises us all.
3: Fingers crossed.
5: I'd smile. I'd be happy with her. Yeah. That wouldn't offend me. I think it would, and wouldn't be as surprised. Obviously,
6: is the song locked in yet?
3: Yep.
6: What's still floating in the air? Any decisions? Can we still help or are we done?
4: Good question.
3: Jack, our helping hero did not go well.
4: Yeah. You know what hasn't just been, it's been ignored, and it's a bit like what we're going into. It's like on the actual day that what we're doing, like the actual ceremony, who's speaking, all those things, order. But don't worry about that because we've got our own thing to worry about, which we haven't worked out anything for, which is The Price is Correct, our game show.
3: But your wedding is sooner than the end of the year.
4: True. But again,
3: but let's work this one out.
4: Well, I just feel that we could brainstorm that now and get zero across the line, but we could possibly make great inroads into getting our game show together.
6: That's true.
3: Awesome.
4: Coveted 7:30 Sunday night slot on YouTube is when it's dropping, so that's pretty cool for the Price is Correct featuring the tip-in point.
3: We should say it's going to be, you know, on YouTube, obviously, the Sunday after we film it, which is going to be the end of the year. So
4: yeah.
3: Get excited, but you've still got time to do other bits and pieces before then.
4: I think we know the date. Isn't it the 17th of November? Sunday the 17th of November, 7:30 prime time on Sunday on YouTube.
3: Okay, that's awesome.
4: Jack, you promised us.
6: No, it's not that. No.
4: What is it?
6: Maybe 17th November is the day we record it.
4: Okay.
6: And then it comes. Is that a Tuesday? And then we put it out on Sunday night.
3: What? This is good stuff.
4: This is great stuff.
3: Thank God we're our own department here. Like, you know, we don't have like someone from a network going playing this back to us going, was this you guys trying to promote the show?
4: Yeah, right. 22nd.
3: Cool. Huh?
4: 29th.
6: Why don't, instead of we keep guessing, you guys tell us?
4: 29th. Great. Two weeks to edit it.
3: Just to round out Nov.
4: To edit in those that suite of crowd reactions that we're going to get because we've got limited cameras. Good, the editors will be relieved. 29th, 7:30, Sunday night. Don't miss it.
3: If you watch YouTube off your TV, as a lot of people do, get it serviced on Friday.
4: Yeah.
3: Like, just get it ready for the weekend because it's going to be a biggie.
4: Jack, I was shocked when you said you've got the song. I totally expected us to go, you promised us a song and you give me an excuse as to why you haven't done it.
6: Well, don't stop calling it a song. It's the theme music. It's only going 16 seconds. So it's not a song would be, you know, 3 minutes because I watched a lot of game show themes and there's not a lot of lyrics.
4: No.
6: Mostly
3: I can't think of actually a game show that has lyrics. There's an announcer really over the music, isn't there?
6: Yes.
4: Yeah, like Sail of the Century. That's what I was thinking. It's a lyric.
6: Yep.
3: If it was lyrics and music by two different people, the lyrics guy should prepare himself for a tough discussion with the music person to go, I don't think we should be doing 50-50.
4: And we didn't go to Pete Smith, who did do Sail of the Century, and go, do you remember all the lyrics? Because it was just one line. But
6: So I've actually distilled, I wrote way more and then distilled this down and thought, we can't just be standing around. Like if it's the cameras on us or if it's on the logo, we can't just sit there for a minute while we listen to the theme song, which is the story of The Price is Correct. So it's very small, but I think it packs a punch. Are you ready?
4: Okay, yeah.

0: Over to
1: really
0: you guys.
1: Really good.
2: I'm just waiting
1: for it to say, featuring the tipping point. It does need that at the end.
0: We can
1: That's the only note I would give, though.
0: We'll get Liza to do it. She does actually paid voiceover work.
1: But she does stuff where it sounds it's about like, you know, a nighttime sleep aid or something. Like she's got a very professional
3: voice. She's got a huge range.
0: Okay, Liza, come in here quickly and just see if you could we'll play it again.
1: Yeah, and she just
0: go onto that mic over there, Liza. Just do a live one for us featuring the tipping point. Okay,
4: Liza. So I say featuring the tipping point.
0: That's what we'd like. Yes.
1: Yep. Just feel the timing and you'll
0: in your best game show type voice, because Haim thinks that you're like
1: I'm just saying just do you want to do a quick rehearsal cold without the backing? Like
0: what would be your game show voice if you were hired?
4: Oh no, I want to hear the music.
1: Surprise.
0: Do you want us to point you in or do you want to feel it?
4: Point me.
0: Okay.

0: Tipping Point.
1: Tiniest bit late. No, but pretty good.
2: It was almost perfect.
0: I was waiting
3: for
0: you say
3: tipping? It sounded like you said Tipping Point, which is the real game show.
1: That's going to be a legal nightmare for us.
0: Oh, God.
4: That's okay. Life's brilliant. We've got that recorded now, so we can just play that out. And then what would happen?
3: But she said tipping point. We've got to say tip in point.
1: unless who hosts the Tipping Point? Is it Todd Woodbridge?
4: Yeah.
1: Unless we get him then coming off the bat going, no, it doesn't, but it does feature the tip in point. So for him to like defend his own game show.
4: I'll text him.
1: She's wrong. I'll correct you on that. It's the tip in point.
4: Yeah, no dramas. We can organise that.
3: But now we're getting further and further away from the big explosive moment and starting the game show.
1: No one will remember the song. It's full of disclaimers now. Jack, one tiny lyric cleanup. Twice then I heard, and maybe because this is just like once you hear something, you can't unhear it.
3: Yeah.
1: Sounds like you're saying the yummy game show.
4: Yeah, I feel that as well.
1: Did you hear that?
4: Yeah.
1: When you first heard the yummy game show.
3: Oh, no, I'm saying the only game show.
4: Yeah, a bit of enunciation.
1: Have a listen because I heard yummy.
4: Let's do one more time and then Liz, you see if you can feel it again. Yeah.

0: Featuring the Tipping Point.
1: That was spot on.
2: Wow. Mm. Wow, that's really good.
1: That was spot on.
2: Now, and then that's, then you go.
1: Tiniest bit hot on the mic, but yeah. the timing was great.
2: Then it would be a pause and then the electronic drums would kick back in.
1: And then we're supposed to finish and I come out
2: and away we go. Okay, brilliant. Thanks, Lies. Haim, you also said you're going to reveal another prize today.
1: As if the vibe isn't high enough. I want to reveal, I think it's about time, because we've had some fun ones revealed. We've had the table tennis robot. We've had the...
3: Heavy T-shirts.
1: Very heavy T-shirts.
2: Yeah, yes.
1: We've had the hovering
3: drone, waterproof drone.
2: Yep.
1: Let's...
2: What are we doing bigger than that? Is this your biggest?
1: Yes. This is the biggest.
2: Whoa.
1: You ready?
3: Ready.
1: Got the list.
4: It's a new
1: car. It's a new car. I'm not shitting you. It's an actual car. I bought a friggin' car.
5: What kind of car did you buy?
1: A exactly 1/2 scale Porsche 964 Cabriolet Junior. It takes one person who has an electric engine. You kind of poke out the top. You might have seen them on Instagram. They're made in China. It's kind of a dupe of a Porsche.
2: Can it fit an adult?
1: One adult.
2: And you can just drive it on the road.
1: I don't think you're allowed to do that.
3: What do you mean? I don't know. You're saying it like we all know what it is. I've never seen it.
2: When you maybe because my algorithm, we don't see
1: maybe these. Maybe it's just my algorithm. It's $22,000.
2: Oh, I love it.
1: It's sick, and they're made for drifting. They can go 80 k's an hour.
2: That is epic.
1: Look at
3: that.
1: That
3: is it's so dangerous for that thing to go 80 k's an hour.
1: Because it's not. Man, no, if you know what you're doing.
3: The center of gravity on the man is like he's almost tipping out of the side of the car.
2: The tip out point. It basically looks like a Mario Kart. For people who...
1: But it's a Porsche.
2: It's the same dimensions as you see Mario in his kart, but it is a beautiful 1990s Porsche.
1: She's a beauty. She's a classic. Don't know what year that's modeled on, but this is not a kid's car. This thing, an actual Porsche, the 964 is very similar to the 911. They are 4.25 meters long, and this is 2.2. So it's basically a half scale Porsche.
2: How much?
1: That takes one person. I think it was about 22 grand.
2: 22 grand.
1: Yeah, but you landed. I think it has landed. It's just got to clear customs, but it's been here for a week or two, so I think we're good.
2: Amazing. Love it. All right. Yeah. Well, if you again, we've got
1: 110 kilos, can take a driver height of up to 190. And you and I are a little bit above that, but I think that's going to be fine.
3: Well, you got to drive it out on the show, surely.
1: Oh, yeah, Jack. That's the thing that made me excited, especially on that studio floor. Like, you'd just be ripping donuts on that thing, like, just squealing around. Yeah. It's made for drifting.
3: Mm. Yeah. Watch out for the
1: guys,
3: pool.
1: It's a new car. It's a Porsche.
2: It's a new car.
1: Awesome. It's a friggin' Porsche.
2: Well, hamishnanny.com, if you want a chance to be in the audience, the excitement of having to do 12 or 20 generic reactions is a draw card, but I think the great car is even better.
1: I think if we were just hooning around in the like behind the cameras, people would just be cheering at the car. Like, that's how you get your audience reaction.
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2: Perth.
3: And a couple of weeks ago, we were talking about your Bucks Day, your Bucks weekend, which was a lot of fun. And the beginning of the plan for your Bucks weekend was to kidnap you, as is tradition. Now, this was your brother's biggest desire, just so you know. So he's the best man. Cam, from the outset, when we had no idea what the Bucks weekend was going to be, it was like, we

0: must kidnap him.
1: Yeah, he's like that surprise. I asked him that. I said, why'd you go with the surprise? He goes, you just like being in control of things.
0: Yep.
1: I was like, yeah, fair enough. So that's
0: and the Bucks is a weird thing like that too. On one hand, we're trying to give you the best weekend of your life, but on the other hand, it's like also, you know, annoy you.
2: Yes. Yeah. Yeah. Like Cam got great joy out of Carlton, your team was playing in a final that night, and he got great joy out of going, Andy thinks he's going to the ground to watch his team play, but we're going to kidnap him.
0: Yeah. It is also funny when you're doing a Bucks for a 45-year-old
1: as
0: opposed to a 25-year-old.
1: Yep.
0: You know, like kidnap him, chain him to a pole, shave his head, all that stuff's good hijinks in your 20s.
1: Yes.
0: But there was an element of like... But anyway, but I was very glad we did the kidnapping.
1: It's funny you say that because in the lead up, a mate of mine goes, so you Bucks, I thought it was obviously a different weekend. And he goes, are you worried? Do you reckon like, you know, they're going to shave you? Do you reckon they're going to like, that thing? Yeah. Do you reckon they'll like strap you to a roundabout naked? I'm like, I don't think so.
0: I don't think that feels like what you do.
1: There's Andy Lee.
0: I know it's your first marriage, but that's the funny thing. Like, we're actually entering the period where people are starting to have their second marriages. Andy's sort of having his first marriage in the second marriage window.
1: Yeah, where you have a significantly different Bucks.
0: Yeah. You turn it down. Anyway, we're all there. We mentioned a couple of weeks on the show how we sort of did the surprise. The idea was to bring the builder that's, you know, building your new home, you and Beck's place at the moment. Well, he's like in on it. We all go onto site. We all travel to basically the depths of the earth, like the basement of your home, of your new home, and we're waiting to surprise you. Then after that happened, because of course you're there with like 25 of your friends, you're like, well, guys, do you want to have a little tour through the house? Now, a little tour is very hard because it's like...
2: You wouldn't use that word to describe the tour.
0: Yeah, it's like, would you have a small tour of the Simpson Desert? Well, we will have to just pick a few bits to see because it's quite a spectacular...
1: Well, yeah. Well, I mean, I was excited to show you the house and my friends because you don't get access to... This is a weird thing about building is you're not allowed to go. Like, you actually sign over the house to... I can't take people in on the weekend or anything. It's like they're in charge of it. It's their insurance and then they hand it back to you.
2: And it's a building site still as we're walking through it during this tour.
0: So not everyone had dress clothes, toe shoes and things like that. So it was a quick tour.
1: Quick tour.
0: But I realized, Ando, because you know, you let little bits and pieces out on this show and you let a little bit out on Instagram, but then there is some stuff that I'm like, we've got to go to the builder more, Jack.
1: I asked him this.
2: But there's some things we see with our own eyes.
1: I said to Luke after I said, did Hamish chat to you? And he said, yes.
0: Oh yeah.
1: And I said, what did you tell him? He said,
0: he noticed.
1: They may have more things for the podcast.
0: Well, Jack, I was interested in the bathroom. The bathroom is a beautiful suburb of the house. Like, the master bathroom is it's a beautiful suburb.
1: Yeah.
0: It was me and Jack and your builder Luke. We were looked in the bathroom, the master bathroom, like look all the way. You can just see the back wall. Like you can, it's in the distance, but you can see it.
1: It's not that big.
0: And there's a massive kind of shower complex zone down there. And then kind of like right up the other end near where the door is, it looked like there's, you know, more tiling and kind of pipes coming out of the wall. And Jack honestly was like, are there two showers in here? Because after you have your first shower down there, by the time you get up here, you're dirty again. And like, it's time to have another shower. Like it's the other end of the day.
2: But it wasn't another shower.
0: No, it was a toilet. And I was like, what's with all this? Is a big zone for a toilet. He goes, oh, yeah, he's getting a robot toilet.
1: Yes.
0: And I went, is he?
1: It's the one thing that I've been absolutely adamant about.
0: Well, it's actually the two things because you're getting two robot toilets, aren't you?
1: Yeah. So I'm getting one for guests and then one for me.
2: That is actually nice to think you're a guest.
1: This is, and you got to see this toilet, guys.
0: So right. You've used full Japanese Toto? Is it?
1: I haven't gone that brand because they look to me that looks a little bit. They look like eggs, like a kind of alien eggs a bit. I didn't like the look of those, but it's got similar features. It's got.
0: We're talking higher end, lower end.
1: It's higher end. As in, what do you mean?
0: Where
1: you
0: than a Toto toilet? Oh. Than a Japanese toilet?
1: I thought you meant where you're washing. Like it does both.
0: You got a ones and twos toilet. Yeah. That's efficient. Although if there was ever a house to have separate toilets for ones and twos, this would be it.
1: So Same end.
2: Same end.
0: Yeah, as far as the same end of town, top end of town.
1: Expensive toys. There's kind of two you can get. I can't even remember the brand I've gone with, but they don't look as fancy.
0: Did you go
1: they
0: and test it?
1: Yeah.
2: Yeah. You just test a working one.
1: And guess what? This is the best part.
0: Don't tell me you do a full dress rehearsal on it. Yeah.
1: No, well, you don't get a full dress rehearsal.
0: For the price,
1: rehearsal.
0: I would expect
1: you,
0: that.
1: You don't get a full dress rehearsal. But
0: it'd be like going to the sperm bank, the turd bank. But just, you know,
2: you have to plan ahead to keep a poo in there.
0: To close the door. It was like, you know, we did take Annie to a sperm bank many years ago on radio, and that moment of like, all right, well, we'll see you in a bit.
1: Yes.
0: Like, we all know what's going on, but do you go and do a live? You'd expect to for that money.
1: You don't get to do one live, but you do get to sit and see.
0: But do you get to put your cheeks on it?
1: Yeah. Well, not you. I sat down in it, but I didn't lower my pants. I mean, it's a toilet.
0: Why not?
1: Well, because you're in a... I'm in A&S.
2: Yeah, but don't you want to feel the sprays and stuff? Isn't that the
1: display,
2: idea?
1: I'm on the display floor of E&S, and so...
0: there might be Marjorie who's picking out a
1: lovely English tap looking across at me and getting sprayed, and I'm not sure if that's what she...
0: But how do you even know what if that jet's too sharp for your anus or if you want to light a spray? Yeah.
2: You know what a seat's like, otherwise you're just sitting on something.
0: I don't think you need to try out normal toilets because we all know what they feel like, but this is an intimate... relationship you're going to have with this toilet.
1: Speaking to your jet power, there are numerous settings. You can ramp it up or lower it.
0: I know you'd have a customizable to be able to make a call on it.
1: Yeah, and it senses where it can spot.
0: It does not have date. It does not have date detection technology.
1: It can spot the spot.
0: It has a camera.
1: I don't know how it's doing it, but
0: how does it spot it? I think you're making this up.
1: All I'm saying is that's
0: if it has a camera.
1: It's not a camera. I don't think it's a camera.
0: How does it do it? What does it use radar? Does it have a little nose?
1: No.
0: I mean, it doesn't smell great, but this is it. This has to be it. This stinks.
1: Here's the best feature. It's got a fan. In the bowl, extraction.
0: Extractor fan, finally.
1: So smells aren't going up and out. They leave.
0: It's like carbon capture.
1: That's good. So if you create a good enough...
0: At the end of the day...
2: Back to the grid.
0: At the end of the day, you just get a compressed tube of methane that you can burn for fuel or eat if you'd like to be completely net zero.
2: But that is good.
1: So if you can get a good enough seal, which most of us do when we sit down, the smells are going straight out through the fan, extracting back into the toilet and outside. Nothing is hanging around.
0: But what about the magical V between the legs? You're not sealing that up.
1: Yeah, that's your only worry. But if you've got a fan that's extracting, it's pulling that air in, it's less likely to go up through the magic V.
0: So you don't have to close your legs and create a perfect seal
1: No.
0: Because then you might get sucked in.
1: But
0: lips in a Coke bottle. You could get trapped in your toilet.
1: But Beck has said she didn't want these toilets. And I said, you've asked for so many different things, tiles that are expensive that I don't understand that are coming from Portugal and all these weird things. I was like, just give me this. It was my non-negotiable. I want one of the fancy toilets. There's an app for it, Ham. There's an app. I did ask.
0: So maybe it does have a camera.
1: I did ask whether
2: so you can get on the app and see who's on.
0: You can do your own targeting.
1: Well, I asked, does it measure your health? Like, does it sample? And they said no. And I thought, tell the owners. I said that's
2: a good idea.
1: That'd be a good idea that it can tell you how healthy you are off your app. But you can pre-warm your seat on the way in through your app.
0: This is the most Andy Lee thing in the world. A pre-wake up and going, I'm not in the window yet, but I sense one coming and I will pre-warm.
1: I actually don't mind the sensation of a cold. So I'm not a pre-warmer.
2: I'm looking
1: the warmer to me always feels like someone else has just sat in it. So I don't
0: love
1: that.
0: You'll get used to it. My prediction is you'll come around.
1: Yep, I'll come around. Yeah. Well, anyway, look forward to
0: it. Were you about to say you're looking forward to the guest toilet?
1: Yeah.
2: Could I come around just to use that, or is that weird to knock on the door and say
1: I'd be happy for you too, Jack? But not just once.
2: every time I'm in the area.
1: Every time he wants to go to the loo, I don't need
0: a lot
1: to
0: of pressure
1: knock on the door.
0: A lot of pressure on that visit, Jack, because you have to time it perfectly. Yeah. We've talked about it before on the show, you know, the idea of a window, like, you know, the window opens where you're like, okay, I do need to have a bowel movement.
1: Your body tells you, and then your body goes, he's not going to do it now. So they just decides to stop telling you.
0: That's the thing. If you reject the offer, that's your body offering, we're ready. And if you reject that offer, you cannot resummon that state. That's one of the most frustrating parts of your day where you're like, well, now I have time, but I can't summon it back up.
2: And your body kind of knows as well when you're out and about, and it doesn't open the window while you're like running errands. So I couldn't just drop into Andy's, I don't think, inside a window. So I'd have to come, I think, for a couple of hours to get comfortable.
1: Yeah, that's fine.
0: Once a year, would we give away on the show, someone gets to come to your house and use the toilet? Jack's in. I'm seconded.
1: Sure.
0: Wow. Okay. Yeah,
1: there'll be a contest next year.
0: Or if you didn't agree to it, I was just going to.
1: Like, it's all right. It's all right, Carl. It's got an instructor fan on the inside.
0: If you didn't agree to it, I was just going to add it to the prize list for the Price is Correct and just surprise you on the day. It's a free dump at Andy's house.
1: All right. We're out of this.
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2: Been a while since we've played this, guys, but I got an absolute ripper sent in to me, landed on my side of events on the emails. So we're going to play it again.

0: I mean, when you do recurring segments, you only do recurring segments because you're enjoying them, right? You know, they die out. They just usually die of natural causes. Sometimes if it's getting a bit old, it'll drag itself away into the bushes and you never see it again.
1: Yes.
0: Sometimes it can very publicly finish, like special skills. But over the course of the segment's life, it's fair to look at and go, we've had our ups, we've had our downs.
1: Yes.
0: The ups outweigh the downs, and so that's why it sticks around. I have never not enjoyed this segment.
1: Yes.
0: and I'm not good at it. And I don't have fond memories of being like, oh man, I'm the best at this game. I think it boggles my mind that somehow there's still stains out there that haven't been addressed yet. Because they're always different.
1: Or I thought there'd be a one method fixes all. Mm. But it's so specific to the method. This, of course, as I head home from hockey late on a Monday night, having just won the grand final yesterday, guys.
2: Oh, congratulations.
0: You know, very good, mate.
1: Happy.
2: You played in the grand final yesterday.
1: Yeah.
2: Well done, man.
1: Thank you.
2: Thank you. Did you score any goals?
1: Scored one, yeah.
2: Well done.
1: Thank you.
0: Baptica, what a day. You win your granny, driving home, favourite stain removal segments on AM radio.
1: Yes.
0: It doesn't get much better than that, does it, Jacko?
1: And it allows me to turn it into a game show, which they should probably do. Their show is just someone rings up, names the stain, she tells you how to get rid of it.
0: Yeah.
1: We beep out the person naming the stain. You guys have to guess what the stain is, what they're trying to get it out of, just from the remedy. Let's start. I mean, this is the one that got sent in, which I think is incredible. Let's start with the caller, with the redacted parts. Mm.

0: I got a text message here from Aaron. I in a water pipe.
1: Yep.
0: How can I get rid of the black residue? Thanks, Aaron.
1: The best way to remove it is to use isopropyl alcohol.
2: So he's
3: a water pipe.
2: He's doing something
3: like a bong. Like we is that
2: well? Any, that's your guess, Jack?
3: That's my guess. It's like a shisha, which is a wonderful, you know, and you might be interested in that one day if you ever switched modalities. But it sounds like there's like a resin in the bowl.
2: I'll guess something like hearing water pipe and black residue to me is some sort of mold.
4: Okay,
2: a mold around a pipe.
4: Here is the first remedy.
1: If you take a satay stick and wrap a piece of cotton wool around the end of it and bind it with cotton and dip it in isopropyl alcohol, it will remove the muck.
3: What she's basically describing is creating a mini torch that, like, people would use when an angry mob storms a castle with pitchforks and torch. So you take a skewer.
2: Yes.
3: Yeah, and wrap cotton wool around the end. And then you have to tie cotton around that and then dip it in alcohol.
2: Yeah.
3: I think that lends itself to my theory. Hmm. That it's small and
2: you're sticking with bong.
3: shisha, water pipe.
2: Okay, a water pipe on like a coffee machine.
4: Let's have a listen without it redacted. This is the answer.
0: I smoke marijuana with tobacco in a water pipe.
3: Like
0: it. In a bong. How can I get rid of the black residue? Thanks, Aaron.
2: I cannot believe that.
3: Wow. I retire. I will never beat that on this. It's so good.
2: That is amazing. What I particularly like is the main host trying to avoid saying the word bong and then just giving up and said it.
3: In a water-based bubbling system.
2: We have one more piece of that beat.
0: I smoke marijuana with tobacco in a water pipe. In a bong. How can I get rid of the black residue? Thanks.
2: It is a scan for another word and nothing comes to him.
3: It's sort of a centralized air and water combustion system. There's some smoke. It's a bong. It is a bong is what I'm saying. Gentlemen, always get excited when something lands on your side of the fence when you're looking at the emails that warrants investigation and you can tell, you know, something's been brought to me by Lauren, and she's written in going, look, her husband and her have got a debate raging in their family. They're not on opposite sides. There's a mystery that's popped up in their life. They were driving from Newcastle to Sydney. Mm-hmm. On the M1, they see a strange vehicle. Okay.
2: How strange? Like, is it like one of those recumbent bikes or is it like
3: solar
2: powered?
3: It'll sound normal and then it'll get stranger.
2: Okay.
3: They saw a vehicle you would describe as a petrol tanker. So we all know what a petrol tanker looks like. Big semi-trailer, kind of, you know, big engine, and then like that pressurized tank.
4: Huge spherical tank on the back of it. Yes, carrying
3: a sausage of metal.
4: Yeah.
3: Highly pressurized.
4: You assume there's a liquid in it normally on the most part, don't you?
3: Yep. I mean, usually it's reserved for, fuel petrol, or chemicals or
2: milk.
3: Something.
2: I think that's your other
3: sometimes
2: exception.
3: Sometimes milk, you can get milk.
2: Yeah, the milk trucks look similar.
3: This tanker was a double. It was a road train tanker, a double tanker.
2: Mm-hmm.
3: Okay. So we're talking whatever's in there, a heck of a lot of something. And I haven't even started on the weird bit yet. Already a slightly exciting vehicle to see.
2: Yes.
3: It's a double tanker road train.
4: Not totally unusual on a road trip, but still an exciting spot.
3: It's an exciting vehicle. Yep. You don't see them around the city.
4: No.
3: This particular double tanker that has a lot of hoses and things like that hang, attachments and things at the back, is branded Arnott's.
2: Mm-hmm.
3: Okay? There's pictures on the side of what I believe to be, because if Lauren snapped a photo, I believe it to be a Scotch finger.

0: sort of some photographic evidence of some Scotch
1: figure. All the biscuits I thought would need
0: could be a teddy bear. Could be a teddy bear. Could be a teddy bear.
1: But again, both. Like, so you think there could be wheat in there or something?
0: You don't put wheat in there, mate. You don't. It's got hoses. So this is the debate that's raging in her household between her husband and her. What was it? What is in there? Now, what does Arnott's have that requires, like, what liquid form? I immediately went to, the cream.
2: There's maybe a cream.
1: Maybe
2: well, the cream. No, not in the Scotch finger, obviously, but they could be, it just
0: the
2: could
0: Kingston
2: be branded.
0: Filling.
1: Yeah.
0: Like the Kingston filling. Is there a basic cream that they make?
1: Sugar's full of cream. I don't think so.
2: And it can't be like a liquid version of the dough, can it?
1: No. But it could be a fine grain. I think they use hoses for fine grains? They suck them in, suck them out?
0: I wonder if, what's the red on barbecue shapes and stuff?
1: Just full of the red stuff.
0: Do you reckon it's full of the seasoning?
1: No, I don't think
0: imagine
1: so.
0: Imagine that, two tankers worth of seasoning. The other thing is there appears to be no security vehicle around it, which I find remarkable because this thing's just cruising along the M1 completely unguarded.
1: Yeah.
0: So if it was the Kingston filling, you'd sort of go to yourself. Remember, Ando, when we were in Guatemala? For gap year back in the day, having a little bit of a problem in Guatemala at the time, because they still could be having it, where fuel trucks were getting pinched rascals.
1: Yeah, held up at
0: fuel rascals.
1: Traffic lights. Mm. Yeah.
0: And so every truck you saw had someone sitting in the shotgun seat with a shotgun.
1: With an actual shotgun.
0: We're like, they're actually doing the seat. They're doing the name of the seat.
2: The shotgun seat.
0: Yeah, now... So, the tanker might have had one of those. You can't see it because it's from behind the picture. So you'd assume
1: there's a fella with a shotgun in the front seat.
0: I just don't know. It's got to be something internal. And I feel like it's got to be something where you develop it at one lab and you take it to another lab.
1: Yep.
0: I'm with Lauren. And I was like, okay, you've come to the right show. This is exactly the kind of thing we're curious about.
1: Yep.
0: Well, as you guys may remember, last year we made friends with Arnott's.
1: Yes.
0: They came on board, I think, just to give us free biscuits for ConCon.
1: Yes.
0: But we still had some numbers. We've done a little bit of digging here. Carly has got us the chief supply chain officer. Now,
1: wow.
0: What have we got a picture of here, if not one of the links of the supply chain?
1: Wow.
0: This guy's got to know about it. Tim Morgan from Arnott's.
1: Tim, welcome.
0: And ahoy to you, Tim.
3: How are you guys? Great to come on the show. Yeah. Answer some of your questions.
0: Well, Tim, first of all, is it classified or can you answer the questions?
1: Yeah.
3: Unfortunately, it's not classified. I mean, we can make it classified, but it's actually not classified and it's not a secret. I think it's actually, I'm looking at a photo of the truck that you saw.
1: Or did you forward it on him?
0: Yeah, well, I mean, Carly. Yeah. But
1: Carly's done.
0: I'll take the credit.
1: But at least, can we just take a moment that Hames actually, normally he would just read that out and go, oh, well, that's one for a mystery. Yeah.
2: Or he would say, like, Tim, we should get the guy who's the supply chain.
0: Tried to do a beginning, middle, and end here, which is two parts more than my usual threshold.
2: So the end is really riding on Tim here, if you can answer it or not, Tim.
0: I feel like you could.
1: I think you could. So,
0: Tim, do you recognise that truck?
3: I recognise the truck.
0: Mm. How many of those does Arnott's have in its fleet, the double tankers?
3: Well, you know, we actually don't own the truck, strangely enough. One of our suppliers, our flour supplier actually, Allied Pinnacle, who we've been a partner for a long time, they own the truck and they're moving some of our ingredients around for us.
0: So that's just flour? It's flour?
3: It's flour. Yeah, it's flour from Picton in New South Wales, and they ship it up to our Virginia bakery in Queensland.
1: Do they charge you for the Arnott's branding on the side of it, this big, huge billboard that goes around?
0: Do you know that they're putting your brand? I mean, can I put Arnott's on my car? Like, are you allowed to put Arnott's on your car if you don't work for Arnott's?
3: This is a collaboration. If you want to collaborate with us, we can. I'm sure we can come up with something fancy
0: Mate,
3: for
0: Jack's
3: you.
0: Jack's interested. Jack's eyes are fond.
2: That is a word that I'm fond of.
0: How many biscuits are we talking?
3: So, could you imagine driving around in a big tin tan?
0: Jack can, for the right price. Jack can absolutely imagine that.
1: So just flour. And so what, the hoses and stuff, are they just sucking the flour out to make sure it all comes out?
3: Yeah, funny process. What we do is we pressurize it. So we have a little air compressor, pressurizes it, and it shoots the flour into our flour silos. Now, this has only got 48 ton in it, so we use one of these trucks every single day.

0: day of the week in Queensland.
1: And every day you make 48 tons worth of biscuits out of that.
0: Mm. Absolutely. And that's just at one of the bakeries. We got multiple bakeries, of course. So,
1: a lot of biscuits.
0: We're using a fair bit.
2: Yeah, beauty, mate. All right. Tim, thank you so much.
1: We've withstood our barrage of questions well, and I hope this has provided a lot of clarity for everyone listening.
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1: It was flour.
0: Thanks, mate.
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0: Welcome to another episode. It is Life Uncut and you are listening to Offcuts. I'm Laura.
1: I'm Brittany.
0: There you go. I tried something new for you. How did that make you feel?
1: Genuine question.
0: Excited. In your pants?
1: She just said

0: things you're just going to have to put up with. And this is one of them.
1: You know what it's giving?
0: Very old millennial.
1: No, it's giving if the producers can put in some whimsical music memory. Like,
0: we don't have the budget. We'll make it for you.
1: I think our machine does shit like that, but we don't know how to do it.
0: Brittany, no one has ever taught us how to podcast. I don't even know how to use that machine. I look at it.
1: I do, but just enough to get us by. I don't know the fancy stuff. There's lights and buttons you can press.
0: I will it on. No, I know how to press record, but like I don't know how to use
1: the Lord.
0: Any of the features.
1: I had to learn some stuff for when I moved overseas because I did have to go and do gains and
0: trust
1: stuff
0: me,
1: like that.
0: All the messages I had with Keisha, you didn't learn it well enough. She was never thrilled with you.
1: That wasn't RIP Keisha. That wasn't me.
0: She was always angry at you.
1: No, it takes me back to when many, many moons ago, Laura tried to ban me from saying Lolcano.
0: Yeah, thank God that one died in
1: and
0: the ass.
1: And thank God the lifers came through. I collated those two. The lifers were so pro Lolcano. They were so pro lol everything. Lolacopter, shut the Lola door. Let's go Lolablading.
0: Lola coaster.
1: Let's go Lolablading. Let's get the Lolacopter to the island. Whatever. I don't know who's getting a helicopter to an island. But people came through for me in that moment and I've never forgotten that.
0: Yeah, see, it's the same. But now I also know how you feel about the noms because I viscerally.
1: When you say num, num, num, num, I vomit in my mouth. My breakfast repeats itself.
0: Hey, you are here for your tasty little snack though this weekend. We are, do you know what? I've got some really nice feedback on last week about these episodes. If you've been listening to Life Uncut. Yeah. So if you've been listening to Life Uncut for a while, you would know this used to be our collated radio show. Like Saturdays, it used to be the pickup that we used to drop in here, which don't get me wrong. We love doing that radio show, but we were censored. When you're on radio,
1: you don't own your content really.
0: No, you're on the 3 to 4 time slot. You can't swear. You can't talk about anything that the kids can't hear. You can't, like, we were doing book week dress up stuff for Spotlight.
1: Like, mate, I know. I had to dress your kids for Spotlight for 4 years. I know. I lived it.
0: Which, don't get me wrong, we love Spotlight and we love dress ups.
1: And we love kids.
0: And I have so many of them. I've lost count. But, you know, like, when we collated that episode, it felt very radio at the end of the day, like, because it was, you know, and now we get to do this offcuts episode and we know you guys are enjoying it because the downloads on this episode are the same as our Ask Uncut, which is our most downloaded episode of the week. It's the same as our Wednesday episode. Like, it's now very evenly split. And the feedback I had from a girlfriend who listens to every episode, as well as a few other people that I met on the cruise, was that offcuts is their favorite episode of the week.
1: Oh, that's interesting. So
0: how interesting, Britt, on a scale of 1 to 10?
1: No, pretty, probably eight. I think there's more. The moths, we're going to talk about the moths. They're probably a 10. Interesting. This is an 8. No, but just yesterday I was getting a coffee before work. So just downstairs and a girl came up and stopped me just to say she must have worked in an office nearby just to say she loved the podcast. And she said she only said 3 sentences. She said, please never stop doing Ask Uncuts. They are my favorite episode. She's like, I love them so much. So interesting.
0: So what, it's a 50-50 split? Is that what we're landing on?
1: I think so.
0: Okay.
1: But this is also why we did the Patreon, guys, and we're doing more Ask Uncut episodes and things like that, is because you guys do love it. It's by far the most downloaded episode. You guys froth them.
0: This is true. Well, look, it has been a big week in the world. The moths are taking over and Taylor Swift has dropped some music. There's a lot to talk about. I don't know if you've seen, but there's a plague of moths. The end of the world is coming.
1: There is a moth plague at the moment, but it's not a plague. I actually, believe it or not, took it upon myself to do some research on this the other night.
0: Wait, before you get into like the scientific facts, because you are
1: I'm a woman of science.
0: I am part of
1: a moth club. Is that where this is going? Please, let's play and finish your sentence.
0: I'm a part of a lot of Facebook groups, like community Facebook groups.
1: The moth Facebook group.
0: I find community Facebook groups really entertaining. I'm a part of the Mossman Facebook group, even though
1: I thought you were going to say the Mothman. I'm a part of the Mothman. I dress up as a moth on the weekend.
0: I just scatter dust everywhere.
1: Shit to me on a platter sometimes.
0: I only live for 3 days and then I like drop my dust everywhere. That was good. That was some good gear. No, Mossman. Mossman is a suburb that's like north of Sydney, if you don't know Sydney very well. And it's like quite a well-to-do area. And I just follow that group. I don't live there. I don't care about Mossman all that much. But the Facebook group is so funny because it's all these like cranky old ladies that are like, I just want to let you know that somebody left their bins out the front of my driveway this morning and the hedges were cut too short. It's like nothing happens in Mossman. So the outreach.

0: outrage is about the most stupid stuff. It's very entertaining. Join the Mossman group. It'll really make you feel quite level in life, like just having that perspective. But the one that I'm really entertained by at the moment is the Ulla Dulla group. Obviously,
1: you've entered the next stage of life. If your favorite pastime is to join different community groups.
0: I find them really funny. Anyway, the Ulla Dulla Facebook group.
1: What happens in Ulla Dulla?
0: The moth plague. Oh. The moth plague has taken, I know that it's not that great in Sydney at the moment. It is like Ulla Dulla people can't see because they're covered in moth.
1: No, it's pretty bad in Sydney.
0: It's everywhere.
1: Ben feels like he's under attack here. He doesn't know what's happening. He's like, what the hell happens in Australia? He's like, there's always some plague or animal trying to eat you. I actually, yes, because I am a woman of science and in my spare time, you're in the Facebook groups, but I'm Googling science things. I know why the moths are here.
0: What kind of moths are they?
1: A bolgon moth.
0: A bongon.
1: Bongon moth. Yeah. And it's actually an endangered species. So no, bear with me. I'm pretty sure it's like 99.5% of them were wiped out a couple of years ago in droughts and fires and things like that. So there weren't many left. They have made a bit of a comeback.
0: Evidently, they're everywhere.
1: But they're still endangered. And as much as they feel like they're everywhere, they're actually not. So what has happened is it's migration time for the moth. And so the moths migrate from like North Queensland and Northern New South Wales. They migrate at this point because it's too hot there. So they migrate down to the Australian Alps and they go into the caves and stuff to be cool. And then they come back out later. There was a really big northeasterly wind that blew the migration into the coast, into the cities. This isn't something that happens every year, right? That's why at the moment the moths are everywhere because they were migrating. This big wind tunnel brought them in and they're expected to move on in the next week or two.
0: Can I say that for all of our like Perth or like Darwin, like anyone who is like not on the East Coast.
1: There's a lot of moths here.
0: You're not experiencing this, but we are inundated with moths.
1: And everywhere.
0: I think the scientists need to do a bit of an update because I would challenge that they are an endangered species. They are.
1: No, they are endangered. It just feels like they're not because of the wind.
0: Also, if they got wiped out a few years ago from a bushfire and now they're getting wiped out because of a bit of a gust of wind, it's evolution.
1: They don't have a lot of survival of the fittest. No, it's bad because they are a primary food source for a lot of things like possums and things like that.
0: Oh,
1: so like
0: possums.
1: You don't realize the flow-on effect. This is Darwinism.
0: Sorry.
1: You don't feel like the flow-on effect of when one single animal is wiped out, there is a whole flow-on effect. And so we need to save the moths in order to save other things like the possums.
0: Are the possums an endangered species?
1: Not
0: too,
1: yet. They are in my house because I keep hitching a ride on Delilah. They do just say, though, if you guys are worried about the moths, turn the lights off as much as possible because obviously moths are attracted to your light. So turn your outside lights off and they will disperse to the next light.
0: Thank you so much, Britt.
1: You're welcome. I'm actually fascinated by it.
0: I can tell. Thank you for taking it to a real place of science. Also, Taylor Swift, I am very late to the party, which shouldn't come as a surprise to anyone.
1: Shock horror.
0: I don't know what's happening in the world most days.
1: You just found out who Taylor is.
0: I just discovered Taylor Swift.
1: Is that your vibe of the week? Guys, there's a girl called Taylor Swift.
0: She's really great.
1: She's my vibe.
0: No, I didn't even realize she was dropping new music. I got in my car the other day, put on Spotify, and Patient Zero was getting like rammed down my throat.
1: She dropped 4 new songs.
0: Yes, she did. And I also didn't realize it was 4. Thank you for telling me that. But Patient Zero, I'm obsessed. I'm all about it. Listened to that song 300 times already. I like a binge.
1: Yeah, you're all or nothing.
0: I'm a binge rotate on a song. Like if I listen to a song and I really enjoy it, I will listen to it on repeat until I can't stand it anymore. And that's where I'm at with that song.
1: That's how I feel about chicken nuggets. Like my food, I eat the same thing until I can't eat it anymore. And then I have to, like, for maybe a year and then I go off it.
0: Yeah, okay. Cool.
1: If anyone cares. I just wanted to add my tidbit. So the thing with T-Swift, she's dropped these 4 songs and as much as Patient Zero is getting a lot of love, the video clip is getting heaps of love and she does do video clips very well. I don't think many people do video clips like Taylor Swift. She puts so much thought into them. She has so much budget and money. So they're always produced really well. They're quite intricate.
0: They're usually quite storytelling. I think traditionally when you think about music film clips, they were just like chicks shaking their ass. Like it was just.
1: I think she does that, but it's within story.
0: Yeah, but there's a whole lot of storytelling.
1: It's deeper ass shaking.
0: It's like the shaking ass has context.
1: But the thing poor Taylor Swift is she's getting absolutely reamed for her song she released called Cleveland. So Cleveland, I'm not going to play it for you because I'm sure you're not allowed to do that. Go and listen. It's getting reamed for being like a 12-year-old typed some lyrics into AI and said, make this a song. And I will go to war for Taylor Swift. I love Taylor Swift. I've been a Swiftie for years, seen her multiple times in concert. There's not really many songs I don't like, but I will be the first person to say this is probably one of her worst. Having said that, it is. It's pretty bad. And I tried to get into it. I wanted to go against the haters. Now, having said that, who cares? The woman has like a 99.9% strike rate. Like, she is so good. She puts out so much amazing music. She's one of the most listened to artists of our time. So one song comes out that was a bit of a miss and she doesn't like, and the whole internet piles on her. I think let the girl live.
0: I find it surprising because Taylor Swift's lyrics have always been basic. Like, if you listen to any of the songs.
1: Bad. No, I know. It's really bad.
0: I know, but like, it's kind of like her shtick. Like, her lyrics are basic, but the overall themes of the song are quite meaningful. And I think sometimes when you break down, they're like quite like high school diary entries. But that's why her audience is so broad, because she has like 7-year-olds can listen to her music and love it, and 40-year-olds, 50-year-olds, 6-year-olds can listen to her music and love it. Like, she has the widest audience. They're not complicated lyrics. She isn't necessarily a poetic genius in some aspects, but then in other aspects, like, because her storytelling is so good, she is a poetic genius. I don't know. I think, like,
1: I don't know.
0: Let the girl live. I was just looking up some of the most basic Taylor Swift lyrics. When you read them, like, verbatim, faster than the wind, passionate as sin. Like, of course, they just sound
1: but that's
0: silly.
1: What a song is, a rhyme. Like, that's,
0: I guess you didn't
1: Eminem,
0: care.
1: Sorry, Eminem's mum's spaghetti. Like, vomit, mum's spaghetti, sweater already, nervous, palms are sweaty. Like, the thing is, no lyrics are ever brilliant, but it's like what people do with them. I say that like I'm the true artist that I am. But Cleveland, the idea is there. It's like supposed to be an ode to her husband, Travis Kelce, which I love the idea of. And it's sort of like she sort of calls out all the haters and the things that the haters have said to her. And I like the idea. It just sounds like she ran it through AI at the last minute.
0: Actually, I just read an article. This is the headline for this article. Fun times in Cleveland. Taylor Swift's new song about Travis Kelce is the worst of her musical career. I want to just read out a tiny little snippet of like the chorus. He already took me to Cleveland and showed me the heights. So hate all you like, this is the love of my life. Hey, hey, hey.
1: Yeah, but you've got it in contest. It's like, hey, hey, hey.
0: Wait, I've got some more. She's not as hot as she was, but she was only a 4. She was never a girl's girl. She was just a, and instead of saying whore, she just goes, huh.
1: Yeah, no, she goes, huh.
0: And with all that money, why she dressed like trash? When she smiles, it's annoying. And have you seen her?
1: I think it's fine.
0: Hats off to her.
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2: Think of the hate she gets. So, like, that's all the shit that people say about her all day. And people aren't perfect. Music is subjective. It's an art. You either love it or you hate it. Most artists do not have the success rate that Taylor Swift has.
3: With totally.
2: Almost every single song is a Billboard top, is a banger that the world loves.
3: Do you know what she said, actually, off the back of Ophelia, her last album she dropped, and off the songs that were criticized for her lyrics in that one? She was like, I don't care. If you hate it, talk about how you hate it. More people go and listen to it. She's like, your hate results in downloads. Literally. And I think it works for her. She knows how to play this game. She knows how to write music. She knows how to get a viral hit. Like, she isn't silly. And this music, although maybe some of the lyrics are easy to criticize, they are f***ing catchy tunes and they are so easy to put on repeat.
2: It does sound like a bit of a Christmas tune. Like, when you take the words away.
3: Well, we're so close.
2: That's what I'm thinking.
3: Christmas is just around the corner.
2: If she changed a couple of the lyrics, it's a Christmas banger for sure.
3: There was a question that was put in the Facebook discussion group. Now, I'm not going to go into the whole question, but it did make me think of kind of like, what are the rules that we all have when it comes to phones in our relationships? Mm. So the question that was asked was basically, the person who posted it in the group, she, a couple of months back, had been sprung by her husband going through his phone, but specifically going back through old messages from years ago with his ex-girlfriend from when they were first dating. Like, just weird. Like, when her and her partner were first dating, he was still in contact with his ex and she was going back through those old messages. And
2: how long down the track?
3: I think that they'd been together for years.
2: Okay.
3: And so she was like, had gone back to, like, say 2023 or something to see. And he had been really inappropriate in those messages when they first started dating. But then they were obviously having an argument now, 3 years later, about something he did in those messages. I don't want to unpack the Ask Uncut. This is not an Ask Uncut episode. But what I did want to ask you is, like, what do you think the rules are, and what are the rules in your relationship specifically? I'd love to know from you guys around phones in relationships. Because I think in my relationship with Matt, phones are completely open. Like, he has full access to my phone. He can pick it up. He can go through my photos.
2: He can pick it up. He can throw it. He can take it to the toilet. If he picks that up, he can put it back down.
3: He can pick it up. He can put it down. He can look at it.
2: We have a free range here. He can pick that up whenever he wants.
3: But he can. Like, he can take my phone. I do not care. He knows my passwords. There's nothing in it that I need to hide. Would I feel weird about him actively going back through messages from 3 years ago, like he was looking for something, or actively reading back through messages that I send to my sister or to my mom or to you? Because I kind of question, like, well, what is he looking for if he's going back through these messages? And it made me think, when I say, oh, we have an open phone policy, maybe my open phone policy with Matt isn't as open as what I have been saying it is, because I think that I would be really weirded out by that.
2: No, I think there's a difference between an open phone policy and a free-for-all and still respecting someone's privacy. Like, I have the same thing. Ben knows my password. I know Ben's password. We don't carry our phones with us everywhere. Like, our phones would always be alone in another room with free access if we really wanted to be like, oh my God, what did he say back in 2022? We could 100% do that, but we don't.
3: Mm.
2: And there's not one thing I would hide from Ben on my phone. As much as I say that, if I walked into a room and he was in a message thread that I had with an ex.
3: From 3 years ago,
2: there'd be alarm bells. I'd be like, what are you doing? Like, even if it was just curiosity, I'd be like, that's an invasion of privacy, because I didn't know you then. And that was a part of my life from years ago that you shouldn't have access to. And it's not that you're hiding anything, but I lived those intimate moments with somebody else before this person existed. I do wonder if something has happened in this. I know this isn't an Ask Uncut, but I think where these open phone policies and going through someone's phones, where it unravels is if something has happened

0: in a relationship now.
1: That's built like insecurity.
0: That has made you be like, was he doing the dirty when we got together? I'd want to know that. But I don't think I'd go about it the same way. I'd probably like ask him first. And then I always say as much as
1: I mean, you're never going to get the truth. If it's three years down the track and he was like seeing someone at the same time when you first started dating, he's never going to be like, yeah, actually, you're right. I was still f***ing Sally.
0: And then what would you do anyway? If there was that crossover in the initial months, like in your 3 years down the track, you're going to break up with him. I think if you're in that kind of a position where there's no reason to be doing it, but your curiosity is like, I just want to go through his old life, you're the problem. I think you need to work through why you feel like you need to do that, why you feel like you need to comb through every part of your partner's phone.
1: Yeah, I think it just got me thinking because I've always said on here, Matt and I have a total open phone policy. But I also do think that people are entitled to privacy. Yeah. And like there's times where I complain about Matt to my sister or like I write you something that's private. Like yeah. I would feel like it was a breach of my trust if Matt was trawling back through the messages to my sister to read whatever he thought we were talking about or whatever. Like I think that even though open phone policies exist, there's still an implied sense of privacy that people are entitled to.
0: Yeah, you're still an individual in a relationship. Yeah, yeah, you're still an individual in a team and you are entitled to have your own. I mean, if you don't have to tell your partner everything either. Like you can have a
1: Everyone's allowed to like have a whinge from time to time. Like,
0: and everyone's allowed to have a secret that they don't want to tell if they don't want to. Like
1: depends. It depends on if the secret is cheating on your partner or not. That's when you can't keep.
0: Everyone's allowed a double life.
1: You know, the only other thing I wanted to add to this, because I do think that it is of value. You know, this instance, like this person who wrote this in to the Facebook group, she'd been with her partner for several years and she went back through messages from when they first started dating, obviously found sexting messages to his ex. There was obviously an overlap. And like that stuff totally discombobulates your relationship, right? Like you may have been together for 4 years happily. Like there might have been a messy overlap at the very start. You didn't know about it. You've then been together for 4 years. He's been totally faithful. You're having a great relationship. Personally, I wouldn't want to know. And I say this as someone who discovered this in a past relationship. So I was living with my ex. We'd been together for 3 years. I knew that the start of our relationship was messy and I knew that he was still his ex. Like I knew like it was messy probably for about 6 weeks. We were supposed to be exclusive, but they worked together and like it was just an absolute shit show. And I knew that there was something more going on still, or that there'd been a bit of a back and forth there in them separating because he'd only just broken up with her when we got together. And we'd been together for a couple of years. And I remember we were at a wedding and I had his laptop and I was like, I'm going to check his email to her. And I checked his email because it was his work email that obviously would be emailing each other at work all the time because they worked together. He was her boss, a mess. Yeah, lo and behold, I found out that they were still hooking up with each other for about 6 weeks while we were together. It ruined our relationship. We lived together. We'd been together for 3 years. I could not get over it because I was like, you lied. I always knew he'd lied. Like I always knew it.
0: You got proof.
1: And then I had the proof. And I was like, what was I going to do? Like I could have quite happily stayed in that relationship, never known that. And we would have been
0: fine. But was he still cheating? Do you think down the track?
1: No, never. He was such a good boyfriend. He loved me so much. He was so faithful. It just came at a super messy overlap when we met. Mm. And like he was disentangling himself.
0: Yeah, you have to be aware of like what will happen or can happen.
1: It ruined, it ruined our, I could not get over it. I felt so hurt and I felt so deceived. And then it just like kind of changed and shifted the way I felt about things. And then, I don't know, just like for me, I was a bit like, I just got the ick for the relationship.
0: It could have gone a different way. You could have had kids with him and been married and who's mom?
1: I'm glad it went the way it went. But I don't know. I just think like sometimes maybe there's some things in relationships you don't want to know.
0: Yes, but you want to know cheating. But I think if it was just a tiny overlap at the beginning,
1: I don't want to know that.
0: You probably don't want to know that. I hate that I want to talk about Bonnie Blue. We never talk about Bonnie Blue really anymore because she's gone too far. Bonnie Blue's had a baby. Now, a lot of people are saying she hasn't had a baby. Laura, you're a bit of conspiracy. You think it's not real.
1: Do you think there's anyone who doesn't know who Bonnie Blue is?
0: No, everyone knows who Bonnie Blue is.
1: She's like the woman who's like the OnlyFans and has like sex with 1,000 men at a time. She's the outrage, like sex making content creator.
0: I think everyone knows who she is now.
1: Sex making content creator. What a way to describe.
0: She's a sex maker.
1: She's the sex making content creator.
0: She makes sex.
1: But she does it in a way that intentionally.
0: She rage baits.
1: Yeah, she rage baits for engagement. And so like that is how she builds her audience. She purposely pisses off women. She says things that are really horrifying and very to the line.

0: line in terms of like, it's women's fault that men cheat, like things like that. She baits women to be outraged. So then they talk to their husbands about her and then it's the husbands that go and sign up.
1: Yeah. She, look, smart. Do I like her or respect her? No, but I don't think it's genius content, but she was smart with what she did. She knew she wanted to make money. She knew she wanted people to talk about her and she's become one of the most talked about people. She went and did an interview with Andrew Tate, that vibe, because she knows it gets clicks and totally. She gets people talking about her.
0: And she doesn't care if people hate her.
1: She prefers it because yeah. It drives content and drives conversation. As we know, outrage culture. I think you'd be pretty hard pressed, especially our audience, to have not heard of Bonnie Blues. But she got banned from Australia. She got banned from Fiji for her sex antics. She came here a couple of years ago and people called her a predator because she was trying to have sex with all the schoolies' kids. We know who she is. But last year she faked a pregnancy. So she was pregnant for, I don't know, maybe it was like 6 months, filmed loads of adult content pregnant and just got people like in uproar. Then announced that it was a fake pregnancy, but it wasn't even like, she just made people angry. She was like, haha, f you guys, my fake pregnancy and you idiots made me $2 million. Yeah. And so like, she just enrages people. Now she goes too far with a lot of things, but I think she's gone far too far now with her new baby. So she apparently has had a real baby now. And the context around that is, who's the dad? She wanted to have a baby. She slept with multiple people. She doesn't know who the dad is. That's one story. But what she's done is, to make even more money, she gave up the naming rights to this newborn baby. So she said she was going to auction off the rights. Whoever paid the most could name it whatever they wanted. No questions asked. She ended up selling the naming rights to her baby for 2.5 million Aussie, which is 1.2 million pounds. And nothing that was off the table. If you had the money, you will call the baby whatever you want. She wasn't going to say, oh, you won, but I don't like that name, I'll go for the next person. So basically some of the short lists, the almost names were Clavicula, which is that idiot that we've spoken about, the looks maxer. Pump, but all capitals, because obviously that was a brand name. Group Project and Plan B.
0: Wow. Yikes. Imagine being a kid and like having
1: Plan B.
0: Yeah. I mean, like the name the kid got is worse.
1: Well, the name the kid ended up with is Bet Bolt. One word, capital B-E-T, capital B-O-L-T, Bet Bolt. So for $2.5 million, she, I think, has just absolutely sold out her child, ruined her child's future. And now it's called after a crypto casino company because she is so obsessed with making money. Her doing her adult content creation is one thing, but when you start to bring a child into it, a newborn child that can't consent, that has no say, that has to grow up one day knowing it was so involved in this kind of content as a child against its will, I just think it is beyond a boundary.
2: It's midnight, the perfect time for questionable decisions and great stories. Life Uncut. 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
5: We're here for the long summer days and the torrential downpours, the barbie sizzling at sundown and the early morning wake-up calls. 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
2: I don't believe she has a baby. I don't believe it.
3: I do.
2: It's a doll. In everything that she's posting at the moment, it's a doll.
3: So that's because she says she's trying to keep a line between being a mum and her adult content.
2: But she's not though. Like, so, okay, just so everyone knows, the reason why we have always tossed up, recently, whether or not we would talk about Bonnie Blue is because, so recently she was banned on Instagram because she filmed a group sex video, and before the group sex video, as part of the promotion for it, she's holding the baby, which is clearly a doll, but it's a baby, with these like six men in hooded masks talking about how she's about to have group sex with them.
3: So
2: and
3: gross.
2: She's holding the baby in the video it's the most disturbing thing that I have honestly seen in such a long time. And Instagram deplatformed her. Like, she was totally deplatformed on some social media networks because of that video promoting her paid subscription channel. It's so predatory. It's so, so, so gross. I just don't think the baby's real. I think that all of this is part of her outrage marketing scheme. I think that selling and auctioning off the baby's name, like all of it. Bet Bolt, regardless of whether there's an actual birth certificate or not, they're a company. They're still getting the advertising. We're still talking about it. Like, they still gain everything that $2.1 million investment was for. It's for the publicity. They don't care if there's a real birth certificate at the end of the day.
3: I reckon they could though. I think, and like, hey, maybe she'll come out in a month or two and say, tricked you all and made £5 million off you. Maybe. I do think this one's real. I don't think you can take $2.5 million from someone fraudulently. Like, if your agreement is you name my real child, not a doll, and they've paid $2.5 million, I think you would be finding yourself in a pretty big lawsuit afterwards.
2: Potentially, but I think the other part of this as well is, if this is actually true, if she actually has a baby, she's auctioning off the baby's name, she is creating videos where the baby is a prop to pre-promote her sex work, then there needs to be some sort of intervention here.
3: Child like this services.
2: Is, there needs to be some sort of intervention where that child's welfare and future welfare is taken into account. Because right now, that is not a child. That is a marketing prop. That is a business development prop. That is literally something that she has procreated so that she can gain and continue to evolve her sex work on her platform. Like, there has to be a separation in this. And so, like, I don't know. I'm like going back to like the whole not wanting to talk about it is because by talking about it and by being outraged about it and by being angry and all of this stuff, it feeds her world.
3: Well, we do what she wants. That's what she wants.
2: You know, the other inconscionable thing around this is that companies got involved in this. Like, I understand, look, a betting and sports company maybe doesn't have very high moral standing anyway. But like, I do think that there should be some things that are protected. And like, when kids are involved, that's the thing, that you can get involved in any other aspect of the sex work. I don't care about that. But you're involving a kid in that. And it's that kind of association that I think, even as a business, no matter what your business is, that's gross.
3: Well, you've made your child a walking billboard and a walking ad for existence, because the only reason that company has paid it is so that Bonnie Blue will include it in her content. That's the only reason. So you've sold your kid as a billboard from 3 months of age.
2: Yeah. I mean, good thing is you can change your name, and you can also, what's it called? Like, emanciate yourself from your parents. Is that the word?
3: Where you like emancipate.
2: Emanciate. That's not the word. That is absolutely not the word. You can, emancipate yourself from your parents. Cause like, for all the kids that are growing up in the world of social media and resenting their parents, like, this kid is going to resent her mom.
3: And the only reason I think maybe I'm changing my mind about, like, yes, talking about it feeds into exactly what she wants. It gives her advertising. People are going to go and look at her content. It feeds it. But if one thing we've learned, this is probably the reason now that she's involved her kid. We saw it and we spoke about it with the Cornell 7, that sometimes when you have mass hysteria or mass outrage about the right thing and something that's really pivotal and important that we do have facts on, it can have a really important outcome. This could be one of them. If enough people are outraged, because I know there are child services involved. I know people are looking at it now because so many people have spoken about it. So maybe this is a good reason when people should be speaking about Bonnie Blue, because it's not her adult content, but it's bringing a child into a really endangering environment.
2: Instagram has just brought in a new feature, which, Brit, back in the day would have served you so well.
3: Nah.
2: Queen of the soft launch.
3: Nah, but I never would have done this. I soft launch pretty softly.
2: This
3: is a hard soft launch.
2: You were such a soft launcher. You loved a soft launch, like a grayscale photo of like the back of someone and like a
3: I soft launched Jordan by hugging someone on New Year's, I think it was.
2: And it was just his back.
3: No, I think it was my back and you couldn't see him, but I can't cares.
2: I remember it. It was his back.
3: Oh, okay.
2: It was grayscale. I'm pretty sure you guys were like on the side, but he had his head turned. So it was more of his back. It was grayscale. And you could see that he had the most aggressive sock tan. And
3: that's how the life has got it.
2: You guys are like the FBI sleuths. You went so deep. You figured out that it was Jordan.
3: Yeah.
2: Like, I didn't even know it was Jordan. I didn't even know he existed.
3: You
2: I was like,
3: did.
2: Who the this man Brit's kissing.
3: No, you guys.
2: Another
3: found,
2: one.
3: You found a sock tan and then you tried to figure out who would have an aggressive sock tan like that. Then you went through every
2: tennis player.
3: Possible sport that could have a sock tan, landed on tennis player, went through tennis players that were single, found someone that fit the physique, and then you worked it out. And that happened in days.
2: It was amazing.
3: The same thing happened with Ben.
2: It was incredible. I love our lifers.
3: Oh, no. I'm so impressed. If someone goes missing in my life, I'm going to the Facebook discussion group.
2: I also live with this sort of security that if something happens to me and I get lost in the bush somewhere, the lifers will find me. They'll be there.
3: I'll find you.
2: Will you?
3: Yeah, I grew up in the bush.
2: Fuck.
3: I'm a woman of science. I know the moth migration pattern. I will find you.
2: You will come with your damper.
3: I'll be like, I can make damper. I can make a fire. I've got you. And you can make a basket. You can weave the basket.
2: Babe, we'll live in the bush forever.
3: And we will stay in the bush. No, but you guys did it with
2: some
3: Ben.
2: Some days so. I do want to go to the bush and just stay there. Life would be simpler.
3: You're going to Magnetic Island soon. It doesn't have Wi-Fi.
2: I might not come back.
3: Okay.
2: Actually, if you're listening to this right now, I'm in Magnetic Island.
3: Find us.
2: Fucking looking at the life. Some lifer rocks up. I'm on a beach with a koala. They're like, Laura.
3: Koalas have chlamydia.
2: I just, no. Sorry. Magnetic Island has the largest population of chlamydia-free koalas in Australia.
3: Okay, David Attenborough.
2: There you go.
3: I thought I was the animal person here. No, but you guys did it with Ben as well. I posted a photo of Ben in Scotland. You couldn't see him. I remember it. We were at the Christmas market and you could just see part of his face and you guys found him. It was incredible. And you found him from the shape of his nose. I remember someone said, I know that nose. And then they went and found a photo of Ben side by side and tried to place it over like 4 millimeters of his nose. I've never been more impressed in my life.
2: Wow.
3: Honestly, if anyone needs anything, go to the lifers.
2: This new feature for anyone who is dating and wants to soft launch their new partner. I don't know how I feel about it, but it definitely works if you are hard soft launching someone.
3: No, So what it is you can post a photo. So like I could post a photo of me and Ben, just like a normal photo that we're posing, but you can completely just pixelate the face out. I mean, it's just a blur, right? You could go into Photoshop and do that if you wanted to, but now Instagram just made it super easy, super quick.
2: So the photo that we're actually talking about, the example that's being used by this article is like a girl, she's got a guy laying on her shoulder and like the guy's face has just been totally pixelated out, which for me, from a soft launch perspective, it's weird.
3: I'd unfollow you. If I'm following you and you start putting up photos of you doing all this fun shit around the world with a pixelated face in it.
2: With a pixelated man.
3: Just tell me who it is or don't put him in it. I would unfollow you. It would drive me insane.
2: Do you know why this feature actually exists? It's got nothing to do with soft launching.
3: No, it's called the soft launch feature.
2: No, but it's to pixelate like kids' faces and stuff. Like
3: kids is great.
2: Yeah. Like I actually think it makes way more sense to pixelate than to like stick an emoji. Emojis can be removed in certain apps. A lot of people online and on social media choose not to share their kids, but they put an emoji sticker on their stories. That can be removed in certain applications, which people don't realize. You can emoji anything that's been stuck over the photo within the app can be taken off. And the actual like real photo data is underneath. This means that the photo data at the source is corrupted. So like someone wouldn't be able to like take the blur off. So I think realistically, it's good for protecting kids, for protecting the identity of the guy that you've met on a f-ing tiki tour. Who cares?
3: Also, I think Instagram have marketed this in the wrong way. So they've really pushed it as like the soft launch, you know, like if you want a soft launch and you don't want to have, you know, we're going to make it so easy for you, blah, blah, blah. It actually has great uses. You know, even if not just kids is brilliant. I wouldn't unfollow you if you're blurring your kid's face. I get that. And I'm all for that. But the soft launch thing, I'd rather you just put the sock tan up and let us work it out. But I sometimes take photos traveling And I often wonder this. Often there's so many people in the background because you're in a tourist spot or whatever it is, or even you don't even have to be traveling, just down the, your local beach, there's people in the background. I sometimes think, is it weird if I upload a photo and there's like all these strangers in my background? It could be good for that. If there's a photo that you loved and you wanted to blur some people out in the background or whatever. Having said that, there are so many tools where you can take those people out anyway. You can just like Photoshop them out. I think it could have been a useful tool that they've marketed the wrong way, because yeah, marketing it as like a dating feature, soft launch feature. How long are people doing this for? Are you going to see 6 months of a blurred face on your Instagram feed?
2: Can I just say one thing though about the whole idea of a soft launch? I always kind of thought that people soft launched because they were like trying to like let their friends know that they're seeing someone, right? Like it was for the people viewing it. But I also think that soft launches play a different role. I think it's when you post a soft launch picture, like a coffee and then their hands in it and you're holding their hand or whatever the f*** the soft launch is. I also think you're trying to gauge how they respond to the fact that you've posted them in some way. Like you're gauging
3: the partner.
2: The partner, like, because you're obviously not boyfriend, girlfriend yet, you know, or whatever your relationship dynamic is. You're not necessarily in a committed relationship. You're gauging their reaction to appearing in some way on your social media. So it kind of works twofold. Mm. It's like, hey, I'm seeing someone, but also,
3: am I?
2: Hey,
3: do they want to be seen?
2: Hey, cutie, do you want to be seen? Like, how are you going to respond to the fact that I've like posted your hand and your tattoo and like a bit of you? Are you cool with this? Are we leaning in or are you kind of creeped out by it?
3: I think for my soft launching days, which are over, mind you, Ben will be happy to know that. I remember just being, when you're so like in love and happy and you're just thriving, you want to share it with the world. Like you want your people to be like, this is my person. Like I'm so happy. But then it comes with a layer of like, oh, once it's out there, the questions come and it's this battle of like, I just want to tell everyone how in love I am, but I'm also not ready for it to be a thing. Mm. I think for me, it was that. I think that's what I was feeling with Ben was like, I knew Ben was going to be my person. Was I ready for that bubble to burst?
2: Yeah,
3: but I also wanted everyone to know. Also,
2: that to me is stupid because like,
3: okay,
2: no
3: tell
2: offense.
3: Me really think.
2: No, because it's stupid because like, you know, the second you put a soft launch photo out, the bubble is burst. People are like, who the f*** is that? We didn't need to know. Mm. Oh my God, tell us more. Like you've
3: Which
2: already,
3: is fine.
2: You're baiting the people, like especially in your situation when you've got so many followers, like that's like a baiting and like inciting interest. It's like even more of a
3: Well, it's
2: big
3: you
2: thing.
3: Want people to know you're happy, but that doesn't necessarily you want to blow up that person's privacy either, because Ben wasn't in the public eye. Like Ben, as much as he was a footballer, he didn't use Instagram. He didn't like attention. And I know you lifers, and I wasn't ready for Ben to have that. And so it's like, you want to tell everyone how happy you are. You want to scream from the rooftops. You want to tell the lifers and people that you've found, especially for me, who'd been through a rough trot. You want to tell your audience that like, I've done it. I'm happy. I've met someone. But then at the same time, you're like, oh, what if he doesn't really want to be in the public?
2: Yeah, I get that.
3: And so it's
2: that.
3: Like, it's not for me. I've never wanted to bait anyone. I'm not a baiter, as you guys know, but yeah, it's tricky. Anyway, you know everything now. You know I farted in front of Ben last night. You know everything about us. So there's no more soft launching.
2: There's no more secrets. Guys, there's no
3: well,
2: secrets.
3: Well, there are, but they're on Patreon.
2: We know.
3: $6.99.
2: If you want, it's $6.99. There's some good stuff in there.
3: $6.99 a month.
2: It's $6.99 a month. And if you actually subscribe for the year, you get 20% off. Bargain, less than a coffee. You get minimum 2 episodes a month bonus content. You also get episodes with Lockie and Soph. We're doing producer episodes on there where they give you a bit of a peek behind the scene of what is Life Uncut. Also, their own take on some very funny content. There is BTS stuff on there. There's loads. Just go. Subscribe. It's less than a coffee. It's not less. I got my coffee this morning and it was $6.70. Is $6.99.
3: Mine are more. So it depends where you shop. Sometimes it's, if you are getting non-dairy milk and you have any kind of vanilla shot extra, caramel, honey, if you are an additive, you are tipping over that $7 mark. So technically it is the same as or less than one coffee a month.
2: Yeah. How was that for a hard
3: to
2: sell?
3: To get inside us. Hey, let's get out of here. 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
3: Hi, guys.
4: Hi, guys, and welcome back to another episode of Life Uncut.
3: I went to New Zealand.
4: I'm Laura. And Brittany went to New Zealand again.
3: No, that was a joke. I'm Brittany. I did go to New Zealand, but we don't need to hear about that.
4: Well, actually, just so you do know, we did start talking and doing this episode, but then we realised we just started talking about New Zealand again for the fourth episode in a row.
3: And I was like, it's enough. We love New Zealand. Soph's from New Zealand. We love New Zealand, Soph. We love you. We're trying to make you feel included, but it's too much.
4: Thank you.
3: Can I tell you from a producer's perspective, we are approximately 8 minutes into recording we're starting again.
4: Soph, that's normal.
3: Soph,
4: I thought you would know that by now.
5: Sometimes after a long weekend, it just takes a moment to warm into things.
3: I'm all for it. I'm all for it. Love New Zealand. Love repeating the start of the podcast 6 times.
4: Soph is like, you're warm. Just get going. I've got a podcast episode to edit.
3: No, all I will say is we did a very successful little visa run.
5: Nice.
3: My husband is back in the country. All is well.
4: Thank you.
3: And yes, I know you're dying. We did luge.
4: And I do want to put it out there. One day, guys, one day you will hear that Travel New Zealand will be a sponsor on this podcast. And that will be the day when we start reading out those Travel New Zealand ads. You'll be like, the girls made it.
3: They did it.
4: They did it.
3: Rock on.
4: And that's all we're angling for. So you know what? If you work for the New Zealand Tourism Board,
3: hit us up.
4: Yeah, come for us. Also, Magnetic Island, that's where I was this weekend. So I went to Maggie Island for 5 days, left on Wednesday, went and hung out with my dad who lives on a remote island off the coast of Townsville. If you don't know Magnetic Island, you're looking confused.
3: Yeah, when you said that you're going to this island, I didn't realize people lived on the island. I
4: thought not many, like if any.
3: Eminem. Are you going to drop a tune about Maggie Island?
4: I have been writing one, actually.
3: How many people live there?
4: So Maggie Island is half an hour off the coast of Townsville. So basically, you go to Townsville, you get like the ferry barge across, half an hour.
3: You fly to Townsville and then you get a car ferry, do you?
4: No, well, there's car ferry, but there's also just like a passenger ferry
3: Do you passenger ferry or do you hire a car?
4: Depends. Sometimes. Sometimes my dad.
3: Details. I just can't wait to find out how you got to Maggie Island.
4: Sometimes my dad takes the ute over on the ferry barge and then picks us up in the ute. But this time we got the passenger ferry and we got a car over on the island.
3: Oh, so it's not that small. You can still rent a car on it. Because I've never been, so I'm trying to like understand what the island is.
4: So it's pretty small. My dad's been there for, almost 20 years now, right? So it's changed so much. And 20 years ago, where my dad lives in this area called Picnic Bay, there was nothing. There was a jetty and there was a few houses in that area. Now there's like a little arcade, like there's a little surf lifesaving club that's there. It's kind of always been there, but it's now actually manned. There's someone that will save you if you're drowning.
3: That's good to know.
4: Off the jetty.
3: Leaps and bounds, that island.
4: It is like going back into a complete time warp. I think there's like 1,000 locals that actually live on the island, but then there's about at any time 2,000 tourists that are coming in and out of the island. It's got the biggest colony of koalas anywhere in Australia. So you can just walk down the street. There's koalas in the tree. There's like little areas where you can go and see the wallabies are just like, there are colonies of rock wallabies. It's just the most beautiful place. I love it. I love going there and like taking the kids. I love going there and seeing my dad. But it is kind of like, how do you describe it? Like there's people that have holiday houses there, but then it's also like an island of misfits. So
3: like if you've got nowhere else to go in the world, you go to Magnetic Island.
4: If you're a bit of a hermit. So my dad, he's ex-vet. He moved there because he doesn't.
3: You mean army, not animal vet?
4: Yeah, sorry.
3: I want to clarify. He was in the army. He was not an animal vet.
5: Veterinary man.
3: And he just got done with saving the animals. So he went to Maggie Island.
5: Too traumatic.
3: Yeah, it was. He had to remove himself.
4: He went there for the koalas, guys.
3: He went there for the chlamydia.
4: There's no chlamydia on the island.
3: That's because your dad went.
4: Clean it all up. Not in the koalas anyway. So dad was in the army. He's ex-vet. He is not a particularly... I don't know how you describe him.
3: He's a unique character.
4: Like people aren't always his like favorite thing. I think animals and like being out going fishing and doing stuff like that. Anyway, when he first moved there, I was quite worried that he was going to become a hermit. But instead, he just like made friends with like all of these quite unique people on the island. He's got his little community and it really is like just such a weird mix of

0: tourists and also locals. And it's just kind of like a real hippie island. I love it. I love it so much. One thing I was not expecting, though, is the amount of lifers that were on Magnetic Island in far north Queensland. It is the most concentrated amount of people that have come up to me in any short period of time and been like, oh my God, listen to the podcast. Love the podcast. I'm a lifer. I've subscribed to the Patreon. I was like, you're one of our 30 subscribers at this point.
1: Sorry, can we just talk about the fact that in the same sentence you said, Maggie Island's where all the misfits go. I've never seen so many lifers there.
2: It's where all the weirdos are.
1: Lifers. Full of lifers. Wow. That's so cool. And also, we've clocked over 1,000 subs.
0: Yeah, we actually have, guys. There's 1,000 people on Patreon now. So if you haven't joined the community, you're missing out.
1: It's gone downtown. It's,
0: yeah. Downtown where?
1: In the locker room. In the lounge room. Okay, we don't know yet.
0: We're still having a little bit of a, just like a little bit of a back and forth, trying to figure out what we call our lifers who are in the Patreon subscription group. We put up a post in there where people are being able to vote for their own names. And we've got the lockers, because obviously, like, you guys, we are all the lifers. But then if you're in there, are you a locker? Are you a sub-lifer?
1: No, that wasn't an option. That sub-locker wasn't an option, but Laura keeps trying to make it happen. And it's sub-lockers out.
0: Sub-lifer.
1: Stop sub-lifers out.
0: Stop trying to make fetch happen.
1: No, we are having a bit of an identity crisis in there because we want, once the name is out, it's out, you know? So I feel like it's like naming a child. You really need to nail it down from the start.
0: You can change the name of your child though. Ness did it. And I remember at the time she was like, we're going to change Indigo's name. And I was like, bold.
2: Well, this is what I've just learned. So a friend of mine just had a baby last week and I had no idea about this. You are handed a piece of paper with a QR code like dog registration. And they go, oh, please remember to register your child within, 6 weeks or 8 weeks. You leave the hospital with no name.
1: What happens if you don't?
0: I can't remember, but I didn't.
1: Do you get fined?
0: No, you don't. You just got to go to birth, deaths, and marriages or like put in like a different application. You've got like a specific amount of time to register your child. But I always find the process quite confusing because like I remember with Poppy, we got given this like booklet of stuff and they're like, do not lose this very important booklet of stuff that has your child's registration number that you need to register your child.
1: It is giving dog.
0: And I'm like in this postpartum haze, placenta on the floor, like, what?
1: Are you at home or are you still in the hospital? We're so lovely.
0: I can't even find my swipe to get into work most days. Mm. And I'm very cognizant. Maybe I've had a few pseudoephedrine codrils, but I'm fine. This is me pushing out a placenta and I've been given a birthing record that I can't lose. I was like, guys, I have undiagnosed ADHD. I have lost it already. I don't know what that is.
1: It seems pretty hectic. That seems like a lot of responsibility. Also, who is giving it to you when you're still birthing the placenta? They need to go home.
0: No, it gets put into like the tray. Like the baby goes into a plastic tray on top and then the paperwork goes.
1: The baby goes into a tray. And file plastic, it away.
0: It's like a plastic trolley, basically. Sorry, this sounds really strange. When you have a baby in the hospital, they give you a trolley that's got a plastic tub and the baby goes into the plastic tub without a lid, but you just push the baby around in a clear plastic tub.
1: Oh, I know what you mean. Sorry, when you say that, that's not a tray. You make it sound like it's filing it away. You're like, you put it on a tray like it's going to go, well, I don't know where it's going. I know what you mean.
0: Yeah, sorry. We've taken a few tangents already today. Sorry, moving away from my placenta and back to the Patreon. If you haven't subscribed, $6.99 a month.
1: Our coffee just cost us more because I have soy with a shot of honey. Do you know honey's like a dollar now?
0: Oh, God. Outrage. Anyway, $6.99 a month. You get a 20% discount if you buy a full year subscription in advance. There's already 1,000 of you and we're going to be dropping, as you guys know, there's minimum 2 episodes. And when we say minimum, there's going to be more stuff in there.
1: Sometimes more, never less.
0: We just want to under-promise and over-deliver.
1: Well, that's what minimum means. Sometimes more, never less.
0: Yeah, but you know, some people over-promise and under-deliver, not us here.
1: We wanted to protect ourselves.
0: Yeah, we certainly did. We'll put links into the show notes. If you haven't signed up for Patreon yet, there is already a couple of things waiting for you and our very first proper Patreon episode comes out tomorrow. Mm. So that's very exciting for us as well. One thing did happen to me in Magnetic Island. What happened was in the toilet. And I don't want to take this to toilet, but it's just one of those things where like, I think all of us have a story like this. And I was the one that had to come to the rescue. Okay. So Lola is 5. She still on occasions is like, mom, dad, wipe my butt, right? Like we're still at that phase of life.
1: Really?
0: And I'm okay with it. It's because she doesn't always do a great job. So sometimes she wants someone to just check.
1: It's like easier for you to do it sometimes and deal with the skitties later.
0: Yeah, she's very specific, which I'm okay with. Anyway, when we were in the island, Matt had this moment where she was like, "Mom, Dad, come wipe my backside." She screams, "Come wipe my bum." And Matt goes in there, and at the same time, she's holding, like, she's got this adjustable ring that she is obsessed with. Her adjustable ring is like her favorite thing. She's a jewelry gal. Can you blame her? And she's playing with this adjustable ring, and Matt goes to wipe her backside, and he's like, "Oh, just give me the ring. You're going to drop it." And as she goes to hand it over him, the ring falls straight into the toilet.
1: Of which she's obviously done a doozy.
0: In a gigantic poo. And it just falls straight down past the poo into the bottom of the toilet. So then we're faced with this moment where Matt is like, "Oh, it's gone.
1: It's, we're flushing it."
0: Lola is hysterical. And I'm like, "You got to fish that out, because that was Matt's problem. He dropped it." And that was like, absolutely not. And I was like, well, I guess there's only one parent here that's going to go to town and do the job that needs to be done. And so I had this moment where I was like, how does one fish this out of the toilet?
1: I mean, ideally you would like to put on gloves.
0: Yeah, but there's no gloves. We're on holidays.
1: So Magnetic Island's not that there's base. There's no gloves, obviously.
2: Sticks? Like, did you think like big stick or something?
0: Thank you. Chopsticks. I found some chopsticks.
2: I'm thinking big stick, and she's gone, little tiny chopsticks, smallest possible stick.
1: There's a forest outside.
2: Let's make it even more tricky.
1: She's like, I found a twig.
2: It's like Squid Games. Like,
0: I used a toothpick.
1: Got some dental floss.
0: No, I ended up getting a chopstick and got it out. All was fine. Cleaned the ring, disinfected hands, disinfected everything. But I was like, everybody has a story where you have dropped something into the toilet and had to fish it out. And it took me back to when I was very young and my sister swallowed a signet ring and we spent a week and a half.
1: Your sister swallowed a... What is wrong with your family?
2: Rings and toilets.
1: What, they waited for your sister to poop it out?
0: Yeah, we had to wait for my sister for it to come out the other end. And every day she waded through trying to find the signet ring.
1: It's like a drug mule, like when you're waiting for them to poop the drugs out. You're like, oh no, it's coming.
0: It was solid gold. We did it with a ruby in it. God.
1: But then does that mean every time your sister pooed for a week? Oh no, because it would have come out the first one.
0: We never found it.
1: What? Does she have bowel issues now?
2: Oh, I've had one of those times where I've dropped something in the toilet, but it probably wasn't as needed that I needed to get it out. But at the time, I really thought that I needed to get it out. So I was going camping and middle of June, freezing. This was actually last year. If you were in Sydney, New South Wales, it was the coldest night New South Wales has had in 20 odd years. For some reason, me and my friends were camping and there was a camp toilet, which is disgusting to start with. And what I forgot is it was so cold. I had those little hand warmers you get at the chemist. I'd put them all down my pants and undies to keep me warm. And I forgot about it. And then I went to pee and I just hear thuk, thuk, thuk, and all of these hand warmers fell in the toilet. And
1: I was like, you leave those. You're in a public toilet.
2: But I was cold. I was like, I have to get these out of the toilet because what if I freeze? Or then what if I clog the camp toilet? So I like...
0: So if I'm horrified.
1: I am. Yeah. There's some things that you just play on and that's one.
2: Yeah. So I fished out the hand warmers and I really contemplated putting them back in my pants. And then I went, that's even low for me. So I did throw them out, but I did fish them out of the public.
0: Wow. You know what?
1: I'm going to look at you differently forever.
0: The only other thing I've had to fish out, actually, there's been a few things, but a mobile phone. I remember going to a public toilet. Unfortunately, it was not great. Number two, went to pull my pants up. To then, hadn't flushed the toilet. No, whatever. But my pants.
1: The chain of events is irrelevant.
0: It is, but it fell out of my back pocket straight into the toilet. And I was like, what are you going to do? You're going to dive in. You're going to dive in. Dove right in there.
1: They are waterproof.
0: No, it was back before they weren't. And you know what? I should have just known. It was gone. It was so waterlogged. And I should have just accepted fate that it was gone and not dove in head first. After I didn't dive in head first. But you know what I mean?
1: I got it out with my head, my mouth. It was like Bobby for apples. I don't know if this puts me leagues above you guys, possibly.
0: You are better than us, Brie.
1: I am a woman of science. I have never dropped anything in the toilet that I can think
2: never?
1: Of.
2: No,
1: unless I've blacked something out. I've shit my pants before in the past, but that's irrelevant. I've never, ever had to fish something out of the toilet.
0: It depends on how much time you spend there. Just like
1: IBS for years. I spent a lot of time in the toilet.
0: What I say by that is like a lot of people spend time like reading or just like doing other things on the toilet. Like how many times have you read something, accidentally dropped your phone?
1: I feel like people that go to the toilet to read, that's giving like my dad.
0: I don't go there to read a book, but I'll sit on the I know you're not meant to. It's probably why I have hemorrhoids.
1: That's why you've got hemorrhoids.
0: But I will sit on the toilet to escape my children reading my phone.
1: It makes so much sense.
0: Oh, sorry, but vaginally birthing three children also makes a lot of sense.
1: I know, but they do say the guidelines, we will move on. They do say you shouldn't be sitting on the toilet for long periods of time. And if you don't need to go, don't force it. But

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2: Anyway, woman of science, let's take this out of the toilet.
3: Yeah, look, there is something very, very important that we do want to talk about on today's episode. I know this feels like we say it from time to time because we always cover the light and the shade, that sometimes it feels like a bit of a bait and switch or a bit of a pull of the hand gear to go from something that's like silly to talking about something that's very serious. But we wanted to address the very recent allegations around Sam Wood and the domestic violence arrest that happened over the weekend. If you are not familiar with this, Sam Wood, he was one of the very first bachelors. He's in a relationship with Snezana. They have four children together. Snez has her daughter from her first marriage, who Sam has raised, and then they have three other daughters. So on Saturday night, which was the 3rd of October, Queensland police were called to a property on Hastings Street in Noosa with reports of domestic violence. Now, Sam was arrested for assault occasioning bodily harm and also strangulation in a domestic violence setting. We want to be very careful with this because we know that it can open ourselves up to defamation in terms of what we say, as the charges have been laid, but he hasn't been prosecuted. But we want to say that we are absolutely disgusted. We were as completely shocked as every single person within Australia when this news broke. And all of our team and all of us had this real moment of like,
2: what the f-?
3: Absolutely, what the f***? But also, like, someone who appears to be a good person on social media or apparently has, you know, a family and is a family man and uses that as part of their branding, I guess, like, it's not proof. It's not proof of anyone's character.
2: No.
3: And ultimately, when I say we've got to be careful what we say because of defamation charges, we did delete a comment that was in the Facebook group purely because things that are said in the Facebook group, we are also liable for.
2: Yeah, I don't know if you guys know that. I do think that's an interesting fact that obviously we didn't know anything about until we started Life Uncut and we had to do some research into it, because we do have 100,000 people that

0: have discussions in a forum. So the way it works is anything that you guys say in any capacity in a Facebook group, not just ours, anywhere, or an Instagram post, we as the business are the ones held liable. So if something is reported as incorrect or somebody says something that could go to defamation, it's not the person that posts the comment, it's us. And you'll see it a lot on, for example, I'll use the Daily Oz as an example because they have such a prolific Instagram reporting news every single day. They will often turn off comments, limit comments, or have to delete things, and they will then explain why. It's the same reason that you have to use the word allegedly until something has gone to court. Yeah. When we say allegedly Sam Wood has been arrested for domestic violence charges, we know he was arrested. No one is disputing that. It sounds very much like he has done whatever he's done. We don't have the information, but you just have to use the term for defamation purposes. Now that that's out of the way.
1: Look, with that aside, I want to say a couple of things though on this, because I think that people assume that because we're from the Bachelor franchise, that we have some sort of like responsibility or link to him or like
0: a connection.
1: Like, I do not know him from a bar of soap.
0: I have never met either of them.
1: I've met them a couple of times, but I don't know them. Mm. But I would say that I think sometimes domestic violence really is thought of as being like, it's quite othered. It's like it happens in other families. It's like a quite degenerate. It happens with people that have alcohol or abuse issues. And we really do a good job in our society of othering domestic violence. And this is such a clear example that domestic violence can happen no matter your social standing, no matter how much money you have, no matter how elite or what your profile is that you've built. This, to me, is just such a clear example of how deep it runs within our culture, within Australia, and the things that us as women have been screaming about for so long, yelling into the void about abuse, about the culture of misogyny, and I guess around like men's entitlement to women's bodies or men's entitlement to power or ownership or whatever that looks like. But, you know, in saying this, I think that all of us saw that come out in the news and all had the same disbelief, but also like true disgust that this is something that he could have done.
0: Yeah, it truly doesn't matter who you are, how famous you are, how rich you are, what kind of profile that you have. It is not acceptable or tolerated by anyone here in our specific world, like in Life Uncut, and it shouldn't be tolerated by anyone. And it's been a really interesting response, actually, like watching what's been happening online since. He's had a mass unfollowing. His work has obviously dropped him as being an ambassador or put him on hold until it goes to court. There's a lot of public facing people that are ambassadors for his fitness program. They've all stepped down, and so they should. And I would have done the same thing. But I just to double down on that, Laura, it was really interesting to see some of the comments that we were getting privately about like making it feel like we had some kind of alliance to him because we were from the Bachelor franchise. I don't know the guy from Bar of Soap. I think it's absolutely abhorrent and disgusting, and we don't know exactly what's gone down yet, but we know enough to know he's been arrested and charged, and somebody allegedly was taken out of the house that night into an ambulance. Yeah. And that's all that's been released.
1: The other thing in this as well, and maybe I want to correct what I just said, because I just said, you know, like, I was surprised. I think I was surprised that it was him. Does domestic violence surprise me at all?
0: No.
1: It doesn't. It really doesn't. And like, that's the horrifying and awful part of this. Also, there was a video that's circulating at the moment, and I think it's really important for us to touch on. On the Friday before Sam's arrest, he posted a very casual video of him talking about midnight snacking. You know, obviously he runs a fitness program. He's talking about how he avoids snacking. I'm going to put in the audio here, because I think it's important to listen to, because the timing of this and even just the words of it, to me, horrifying is what they are.
2: It's night over. I talk to Snez and we support each other. I get her to hide all the stuff that I like from me. And then even if I'm strangling her to death, she will not give it up. And I also just have some rules.
0: It's a weird thing to say.
1: It's not weird. It's frightening is what it is. Who uses that language? Ever. There's never a time in my life where I would describe anything about Matt if I was strangling him to death. And he would never describe me as that.
0: But I also wonder how many people, even if, you know, he had, I don't know, 300,000 followers or something. I wonder how many people would have even thought anything of that, because he presents as such a family man and a wholesome man and a man for women.
3: That's what shocked me so much, is this video was posted prior, which means it went to all his socials. He was super comfortable saying it in front of his audience. His audience is also built on, there is a lot of female empowerment in his fitness app, which makes it just even more disappointing. But I just go, as a society, why are we accepting

0: that as a conversation? There was no ramification for even saying something like that. Is it normalized to say stuff like that?
1: I think it's just because of who he is publicly and the way he presents, what he's done. By all accounts, if you remove this, he is a man that has been helping women for however many years, right? With his female-based apps. He has four daughters and a wife and a beautiful family that, you know, looks all very lovely and wholesome. So I think when someone in that capacity says something like that, most people would say, that was weird to say, but there's no connection to anything else because by all other accounts, he is this wonderful person. Now it hits different because there's something else to associate it with. But as a standalone comment, people would be like, well, that was weird. But your brain doesn't link it to maybe something else is going on.
0: But maybe we should be. Maybe we should be. Like if people are posting regardless of their status or fame or position or perceived, like you say, support towards women, if a man is posting shit like that or if a woman is saying something that is so violently centered, should we not be questioning it?
2: Yeah, and I think that that is probably the best way of describing it. It's like not only is it violently centered, but casually violent is the thing that I think is quite alarming. Why would the thought of that being the thing that comes to mind, you know? And I...
1: Like, why is that the forefront?
2: Yeah, and I agree with you, Britt. I do think that, you know, he's obviously built an incredible career around being a stand-up family guy, but that's part of the brand. That brand is incredibly monetized. He sold his business for over $70 million. It has been a lucrative brand to lean into it hard, being the family man, being the stand-up guy. We don't know how the charges are going to unfold. There is a court hearing on Thursday, and we do know that he has been charged with strangulation. That, for me, is enough for me to form a very strong opinion around him. And lastly, I think I really wanted to, the reason why we wanted to talk about this, even though it's one of those things where the crossover can be a bit dangerous from a legal perspective, is because we would hate for you to think that we don't feel as strongly as what we do and that we are avoiding a conversation that's difficult to try and protect ourselves, because that is absolutely not, and it will never be our prerogative. We care so much about having these discussions around domestic violence. We know that it can live in plain sight. I know from my personal experience that it can live in plain sight. I know what it's like to grow up in a household where violence is normalized. And it's just truly frightening is what it is. And look, once we know more on Thursday, once this all unfolds, I think we can discuss more about it. But right now, I really, the big take home is that it happens all across Australia. It doesn't matter if you're rich, you're famous, it doesn't matter what you have. There are men who behave like this. And this is just such a wake up call to our culture within Australia that this can exist in every household. A couple of weeks ago, if you guys missed it, it was in a suck or sweet. I was talking about how my suck was that I feel as though at the moment with Poppy, she's just turned one. It was her birthday a little while ago. I feel as though I know that I'm not going to have any more babies unless something
3: goes terribly wrong.
2: But I know that she is our last child, and I'm having this real feeling of like struggling to enjoy the present moment that we're in with her. Even though I love it so much and I'm so obsessed with her being one, simply because I have this feeling of grief that it is moving too quickly. And I keep having these moments of wanting to put her in like a little time capsule and slow it down, knowing that I'm never going to have a one-year-old again. And I've been thinking about it a lot more since we had that conversation. And I wanted to unpack it a little bit because I don't think it's something that just applies to parenting. It doesn't just apply to having children, but it's this feeling of knowing that you're so happy and knowing that you love something as it is so much, but simultaneously feeling this grief that it's not going to last forever and that there is like a finite time to it. And I am finding myself having this feeling on repeat at the moment.
1: Since you've talked to me about this, Laws, I have had this in every single aspect of my life. Poor Ben. I have spent the last, like this whole year, it has been that on steroids. Our whole last summer in Europe, I was saying to him every single day, I was like, babe, look up, look around. Like, this is the best time of our life. Like, we're never going to have this again. If we have kids next year, this time is gone. And I've said that so many times. And he's like, love, I am enjoying it. He's like, I'm enjoying the moment. I'm like, you don't get it. And I have this panic that this part of my life is over and I'm never going to have it again. And I think people feel it in every aspect of their life, because I've had it in dating. I remember when I knew Ben was the one, I was ecstatic because I met my person and it's all I wanted. But then there's this weird feeling that you get where you're like, oh, I will never experience anything else.

0: again, a first date again, anyone else again, getting to know, like, and it's not that you want it. You just realize there's a part of your life that is done.
1: I wrote it down in my notes app because it was like the first time I think I really had been able to put into words what the feeling was. And it was like missing something while it's happening, like the grief of missing it whilst I'm currently experiencing it. And it really has been quite profound with Poppy. And it makes me feel really emotional because I look at her and I see how much she's changed and she's not walking yet. And we have such a finite amount of time of this period. I know in 2 months' time, she'll be walking. We'll be in a totally different phase. And I just see her sometimes sitting in the high chair or I see her doing things and I'm like, I want this, but I want this forever. And how can I can't have this forever.
0: But don't you think you'll get that in every phase? So the walking phase, don't you think then you'll say, oh, I just want to keep you here forever. Like, don't you think that feeling just evolves with you?
1: Yeah, I do. But I also, I guess it's kind of like sad to not be able to like fully enjoy something while you're in it. And maybe it does come back to this idea of like, you're supposed to enjoy it while it's happening because it's so fleeting and it's not going to be there anymore. But it's the pressure of missing out on it, on the pressure of like feeling as though once it's gone, you're going to miss it for forever. And now that I know that I don't and I'm not going to have any more kids, the feeling has been dialed up. And I'd never experienced it so much with Marley and Lola. It's a real grief. The only other thing I can compare it to is probably I've experienced in romantic settings. Like I've experienced in like when I've been early stages dating with someone and it's been euphoric, like completely. I was like, this is the person I'm going to marry. I'm going to spend my life with this man. We're like in another country doing amazing things and like everything's so heightened and so incredible, like genuinely euphoric. And this feeling of like, I know that this is not going to be forever. Like, I know that this is not a real thing that can be like bottled up and kept. I know that the realities of life creep in eventually. I know you're probably going to end up being a loser. Like, you know, I just know that this is not real.
0: I know
1: real.
0: You're going to cheat on me.
1: I know that I give you 2 months until you actually cheat on me. But like, I know that this is not real life, but I want to live in this euphoria of this moment forever. It's been an interesting thing to experience. And I think maybe in the past I've had it in a fleeting way, but it's been quite a constant state for me recently.
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2: It's funny that you say you let your brain run away. As I went and did a little bit of research to see if there's any psychology behind this, if there's any studies, and there has been two pretty big studies of thought which describe why your brain does this. And so the first one is called anticipatory nostalgia, which is kind of what you were describing, Laura, about Poppy, where you are already anticipating grieving. And so that's kind of missing the present even before it's gone. And what happens in the study that they've done is that your brain is already making connections that this will be a past memory and is then acting on the fact that it already is in the past, even though you're experiencing it in the present. So you're looking at Poppy going, oh my God, she's one. But your brain's already clicking into the fact that she was one. She has been, and you're already moving. Your brain has already skipped you forward.
3: And I think the reason why maybe it's like way more dialed up this time is because I have the reference point of a 7-year-old and a 5-year-old. Yeah. Do you know what I mean? Like, I didn't have that before. I wonder if you guys have felt this in other aspects. I mean, I think that the kids part is pretty obvious, but I wonder if you've felt it in other moments in life, this feeling of missing out on something while it's simultaneously happening. Maybe it's been your wedding, your honeymoon, or it's been through the dating process. Like, I would love to know what your experience has been of this. Has it been like an inhibitor for you? Like, has it stopped you from being able to enjoy these moments? Or does the grief just live alongside the joy? And maybe that's what it is for me. Like, I think that the grief lives alongside simultaneously as I have these moments of just like pure joy.
4: Do you know what I grapple with the most? And I'm not a big partier, right? I never have been. I don't mind a vino here and there, but I'm never going out till 5 a.m. I don't have kids now, and I know one day I will. So I know that these are the times that I should be doing that, because as soon it's like the choice is almost gone, right? So in my head, when I get to a Friday and it's been a massive week of work and you're exhausted and you're tired and all you want to do is like go home and Netflix and be a swamp donkey, then I had this battle with like, I'm never going to get this chance to just go out and let loose and be free and dance till all hours of the morning. And like, so my brain is like, go and live your life. And I grapple with trying to have this weird FOMO of this period of my life as well.
3: Or what it's supposed to look like.
4: What it's supposed to look like.
2: Okay, this is a question I want to pose to you both, because it's very much on this. And this is what the study was done on. If you know that an experience is finite, does that make it more enjoyable or more stressful? Because that was the question that they posed. You know a certain period. So for right now, you being no kids, that's finite. Does that make you more excited, enjoyable, make the most of it? Or does it make you more stressed? Because that was the study they did. And they found out that it was real mixed results, where half the people's brains went, oh my God, I have to fill this time. I have to do the right thing. I'm stressed. And the other half was like, oh, it's the last time I can do this. I'm so excited. I'm so free. And that's where your brain flips between.
4: I think it makes me stressed.
2: Yeah.
4: And this year only. Until up until this year, I've been option A, which is just like,
2: enjoy it.
4: Oh my God, I'm just so lucky. I'm loving my life. I love my freedom. And this year, because I think in my brain and obviously all the fertility updates, it's made me way more stressful because I do feel like my time has come to an end of living that life.
2: Maybe that's it. The finiteness has become even more acute. Whereas Laura, maybe you're like, okay, I've got a year of Poppy being this little, you're like, oh, I'm actually going to enjoy it more rather than stress about it.
3: Yeah, but I also think for me, maybe it comes from the feeling of, and I've said this before, this won't come as a surprise to anyone, like I never have had the feeling of being done. I know timing-wise, I'm done. Like, I know I'm not having any more kids.
4: You still don't feel done?
3: But I feel
4: like with three?
3: Never. Like, I don't know if I ever would.
4: You could have 20.
3: I could, yeah, like, just keep popping them out.
4: She's a bang. Cult.
3: I really envy the people who have children and then have a sense of completeness. And they're just like, I'm finished having kids. I don't have that. Like, I would have more if money, time, energy, and everything else permitted.
4: Can I ask, and you might not want to answer, you don't have to answer. When you say like, I could keep going, but there's a multitude of reasons that I just wouldn't. What do you think is the main driving force for not? Like, knowing that you could have 20 kids, is it just the time sharing between the kids? Is it work? Is it like that you'd move house or a bigger car? Like, what's those reasons, you know?
3: I think it's multiple things. It's financial, firstly. Having children is expensive. It's not expensive when they're little. It's expensive as they get older. Mm. Like, I think I'm understanding the financial responsibilities of children more and more as they grow up. And then also it's

0: relationship sacrifices.
1: Yeah.
0: If I have any more children, I know the impact that will have on my relationship with Matt. I do not want to sacrifice my relationship with him in order to have more children. Like, that seems like an unfair thing for both of us.
1: Yeah.
0: And it also is an emotional relationship sacrifice that my other children will experience. I'm at capacity with the balance. I can't add another child without giving up something. And so either I'd have to give up work.
1: Or one child
0: then,
1: to get the other.
0: Yeah, but then that, trade them out.
2: You have to give up.
0: Brett, you've got Poppy now. Oh, okay. But then that affects finances. Yeah. I don't think adding any more would be of a positive benefit now for us.
1: It's so interesting when you hear, and I've never thought of it this way, I'm one of four kids, but it's so interesting when you hear that no two children in the same family were brought up in the same way. And I'd never thought about it like that. But the first child's not brought up the same as the second child. Even if you're in the same house, that your parents stay together, totally, everything, yeah, it's because all of a sudden the time changes for that child. And by the time number four comes, like Sheridan, totally, my younger sister, was raised completely differently to the four of us in terms of not neglect. But the difference, and like you can speak to this, Laura, the difference with your first child and how I don't want to say helicopter parenting, it's not that, but when you don't know how to parent yet and everything stresses you out and you want to get everything perfect, by the time the fourth comes, you realize that, oh, the things I probably worried about at the start, I don't need to worry about as much.
0: I so fundamentally reject the idea that, you know, we've kind of been raised to be like, oh, it's so weird that you can have so many different personalities of kids under the same roof.
1: It makes sense.
0: Absolutely. There is a biological nature to the fact that like children have different personalities, but no child has the same experience of their parents. And so you raise every single child differently because of time, money, income, focus.
1: One was sort of looked after by the older sibling.
2: One was neglected. One was Sherry.
1: I don't know where Sharon was half the time. No.
0: You will never know the impact, and we will never know the impact that like the additional dynamics or the change of time has on a child's personality. And I mean this not as in like, not just for you if you're a parent listening to this, but like think about yourself as a sibling. Everyone's experience of life is different and that impacts your personality as well.
1: It's so fascinating. But I think what you're experiencing, Laura, is so relatable, and not just to kids, to every aspect of life.
0: Well, look, guys, if you have experienced a version of this, and I don't want it to just be around parenting, if it has presented itself in your life in different ways, like slide on into the discussion group in Facebook. I would love to have solidarity in this, but also just to know in what ways does it present for you guys? How do you manage that and still be able to like, quote unquote, grieve what's happening, but also live in the now and not miss out on something because you're so worried about this paralysis of losing it.
1: Yeah, I'm already grieving my breasts. I know that once I have kids, everyone says they go south. So I'm having a moment now where I'm like, they might never look like this again.
0: That must be hard, Brit.
1: It's so hard. I'm joking. Well, it is time for our suck and our sweet, our highlights and our lowlights of the week. Laura, kick it off.
0: Okay, my suck for the week is that I am 99.9% sure I had COVID. Oh, so you know how last week...
1: I'm glad you came in.
2: Stunning.
1: Into this tiny enclosed room with no ventilation.
2: Breathed all over us.
0: It's gone. Like, I'm good now. You know how last week I said I had like a gastro bug? So then the gastro bug merged into some sort of like weird sinus infection thing whilst I was on Maggie Island. I was fully out for the count for one day. Like, I was bedridden. And then I posted on Instagram and I was like, oh my God, it's so weird. I've had this like gastro sinus bug. And everyone's like, Laura, that's COVID. And I was like, oh my God, all of the symptoms were the same. Yeah, I think it was.
1: To be fair, there's seven of us here and Laura walked in last week and we're all having a meeting in a small room and she tells us how sick we are. We're like, oh, you should probably go home. Like, we don't really need to get sick. No, she's like, nah, guys, I know what it is. I ate something, got a little bit upset. And we were like, I don't think that's true. And she's like, it's fine. Sits down right next to us. We're like, she was so sure.
0: To be fair, if you've been listening the last couple of weeks, Britt did the exact same thing a week and a half prior. So you, mate, sitting
1: what
0: here.
1: What did I have?
0: You were sick and you breathed all over me. And then.
1: Oh, I just ate a bad bit of sushi.
0: Oh, yeah. Pot calling kettle.
1: Do you have a sweet?
0: Yeah, yes, I do. My sweet for the week is that we, on a very last minute whim, so we found out the day before that we got the ability to go and interview Benson Boone, who, if you don't know who Benson Boone is, a lot of people in the comments on Instagram were like, I've never even seen this guy.
1: The biggest song of the
0: year. He sings,
3: this beautiful thing that I've got, please.
0: Okay, sorry about that, everyone. That was a lot. But he is an enormous singer star. We love him. I love his music. And he was just a delight. He was such a lovely person to interview. Real like soul to the earth. Very funny. I know a couple of people were like, why was the interview so short?
1: Because we did cover that on the app.
0: Yeah. It was a press junket. 20 minutes is all we got.
1: And
0: I loved
1: he
0: it.
1: Did. Well, I mean,

0: look, will he follow through? He did invite us backstage to the show to continue the interview because he said this is the best interview I've ever done, quote unquote, allegedly.
1: And credit to Britt and Laura. What's really interesting, so when these guys are doing like a press junket interview, you'll often have a cameraman or a producer or someone, and they're standing there and they do the rap signal, which is this big little hand thing.
0: It's so like they put their hand in a circle to be like, you need to finish.
1: I'm standing there. This guy rapped Britt and Laura probably for 10 minutes and they just kept going. And honestly, credit to you guys because Benson was loving it. You guys were having a good chat. This man behind the camera was like, finish the interview. And you're like, I'm blind. I can't see you.
2: One more question.
0: Yeah, we just kept going.
2: So look, that is in our, look, it's from last week. It's our Friday interview, Benson Boone. It's such a quick and easy listen, but he's just a delight. Go and have a listen to that episode. I absolutely loved that interview.
0: So if you had a bit of a unsubscribe this week.
1: So I suck. I don't usually jump in here, but I must say this for all of my fellow people out there who are moth afraid. I hate the Sydney moth swarm. I am in a pit of despair. The moth plague that is currently facing Sydney, they're giant in size, they're giant in numbers.
0: They're in danger.
1: They were on my bus this morning. I text Britt and Laura and said, look, I quit. I actually can't come to work in these conditions. The moths were through the bus. So if you are experiencing the moth swarm, let me tell you, you're not alone. And it's a horrible time for all of us.
2: The bogon moths. I hate them
1: so much.
2: I think that they're lovely. I love them. I was in the bottle brush tree with the bogon moths on the weekend.
0: I like them too, and you should be saving them.
2: I just think they're beautiful.
1: I have never felt less supported on this podcast. I'm so afraid of moths. If you listen to the first episode I was on with you guys, you asked me my greatest fear, and my greatest fear is moths. And that is because they just, when they die, they disappear into dust and I don't know where they go. They just, you hit them and then whoosh,
0: well,
1: dust.
0: That's why you shouldn't.
1: Where do they go?
0: That's why they're in danger. Where do they go? Hitting them.
1: Because they're ghost butterflies. Oh, just.
0: Well, they are supposed to be moving on in the next 2 weeks.
1: Thank God. Well, you can suck with me, everyone who hates the moths. I'm there. What are your suck and sweets, Britt?
0: I don't really have a suck, but I have a really cute sweet.
1: Okay.
0: So we got a really cute review coming this morning and I want to read it to you. 5 stars from your newest lifer. I wanted to take a second to write this review because I am a brand new lifer. I've been listening for the last few months and I just want to say how much I love the show and the community and they mean to me already. Britt, hearing you be so open and vulnerable about your fertility journey, your long journey to getting healthy embryos, your most recent infertility news, or hearing everything you guys have gone through has made me feel so lucky. I know how hard it's been for you as I've been on the journey. In sharing your story, you've brought comfort, hope, and somehow even laughter to thousands of people going through the hard times as well. Speaking of, I personally love listening to your laugh. That was my favorite part. And Laura, I know you worry you can't always show up as a friend the way you think you want to, but the way you love Britt is written all over this show. You hold space, you carry the heavy moments with grace, and you always bring laughter and light when it's needed most. What you have created and your bond makes Life Uncut feel like a real home and a family. That's why after spending my first few months listening to your voices every single day, I can't wait to spend the next 6 months growing and join Life Uncut family as the newest tiny member. See you in 2027.
1: Wait. Oh my God. Oh my God.
0: What?
1: Are you kidding? Oh my God, Brian. Oh my God.
0: We've had a newest lifer listening for a few months, guys. That's why my boobs are so big.
1: Oh my God,
0: Rick. Oh. Oh. I knew. Surprise.
1: Oh my God, honey. Oh my God.
0: It's a review from the little baby. Oh my God.
3: Oh, congrats.
0: Yeah, I've been keeping that in.
2: I don't even have words.
0: No. And I also, can you stop? Can you stop with doing announcements at the end of episodes?
1: There's no more.
0: I'm done.
2: And I have a bone to pick with you because you have known about every pregnancy of mine before Matt ever even knew I was pregnant. I have told you. And now we are 4 months in. Or 3.5 months
0: we're,
2: in.
0: We're deep.
3: We're in.
0: Well, I did, because every time you told me, I was like, I am so honored. But I was also like, Laws, do it on mic.
2: Stop talking.
0: I was like, do it on mic. Let's bring everyone in.
2: I don't even have words for how happy I am for you guys. Like, I am speechless. I'm so, so happy
1: for you.
2: You, and I know, obviously, we're going to say goodbye and then we're going to do a whole other record with all the questions. But I just, like, I know.
0: I know.
2: I just know. you don't have to say less. I just

0: I don't even say anything. I know you're going to be an amazing mom. I know you're going to be an amazing dad. I'm so happy for you guys. I just like, look, I'm
1: I don't know what kind of a mom I'll be. I'll be a mom.
0: You can hand it over to me. I'll do the 1 year ones. When I'm reminiscing about missing out on Poppy being one, I'll have another baby.
1: Do you know this whole episode? I was like, oh, thank God she's not finished because I'm gonna be dropping this baby over. Thank God she's still one. I was like, so why is it you want more? What do you want about them more?
0: Yeah. So
1: is it just that you didn't want to be pregnant, but you want to look after them?
0: It's my favorite thing ever.
1: It's been a long time coming. A very long time coming. And yeah, we're ecstatic. So much to tell you. It's been very hard to keep it in, but now you know how the relief now it's out. I'm not sucking in anymore. I'm letting this. I've been wearing pulling undies. I'm gonna let it out.
0: I am so happy for you guys. Thank you. Okay, there's a lot to unpack here. And you know what, guys? Go and subscribe to Patreon.
1: We love love.
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1: Dear Kimber is a segment where people write into us and ask for advice. 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
25: 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The Perth Running Festival is on from Optus Stadium. Road closures are in place in the CBD, East Perth, South Perth, Burswood and Crawley, including sections of the Grey and Farmer Freeway, Mitchell and Quinana Freeway and Ramps, Causeway and Mounts Bay Road. Plan ahead to avoid delays. 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Peter here. City problems, call 1300 057 345. 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
29: Good morning, I'm Polly Bayfield. Overnight, in the US, death row inmate Krista Pike is out of hospital following her failed execution. The 50-year-old convicted murderer's lawyers say she is getting medical care back in prison now. She survived two lethal injections last month, which left her in a critical condition. Back here, police are investigating after shots were fired at a house in Adelaide's northwest. We're told it happened at around 2 a.m. in Kilkenny and no one was injured inside. Officers don't believe it was random. Pauline Hanson has taken aim at opposition leader Angus Taylor, calling him a smarmy management consultant. Talking at a conference in Brisbane, the One Nation leader said she would be willing to work with the party, though, if it meant kicking Labour out of office. Angus Taylor opened his speech, meanwhile, admitting the coalition had made mistakes. And thousands of runners are pounding the streets of Melbourne for the city's marathon this morning. Organisers say this year's course is flatter and with fewer turns for faster times.
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29: Looking at your weather and clearing showers with a high of 20 degrees today, getting down to 11 later. Tomorrow, sunny with a low of 8 and highs of 24 degrees. And need a new playlist? 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
0: 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Over 300 Australians are diagnosed with the condition every day. 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
6: 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The Perth Running Festival is on from Optus Stadium. Road closures are in place in the CBD, East Perth, South Perth, Burswood and Crawley, including sections of the Grey and Farmer Freeway, Mitchell and Quinana Freeway and Ramps, Causeway and Mounts Bay Road. Plan ahead to avoid delays. 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Search Storage King today. Peter here. City problems, call 1300 057 345. More traffic soon on Mix 94.5, Perth's best variety.
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7: 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Road closures are in place in the CBD, East Perth, South Perth, Burswood and Crawley. Also sections of the Graham Farmer Freeway, Mitchell and Quinana Freeway and Ramps, Causeway and Mounts Bay Road. And also now Riverside Drive westbound from the Causeway to Barrack Street. Plan ahead to avoid delays. For nearly 40 years, Starlight's been creating happiness for seriously ill children, and you can too, by making a regular monthly donation at starlight.org.au. Peter here, ups any problems, call 1300 057 345. 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
11: Hello, I'm Polly Bayfield. Police are investigating after shots were fired at a house in Adelaide's northwest overnight. We're told it happened at around 2 a.m. in Kilkenny. No one inside was injured, but officers don't believe it was random. In the US, death row inmate Krista Pike is out of hospital following her failed execution. The

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0: Looking at your weather and clearing showers with a high of 20 degrees today, getting down to 11 later. Tomorrow, sunny with a low of 8 and highs of 24 degrees. 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
1: Dear Kimbo is a segment where people write into us and ask for advice. 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
4: 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Road closures are in place in the CBD, East Perth, South Perth, Burswood and Crawley. Also sections of the Graham Farmer Freeway, Mitchell and Quinana Freeway and Ramps, Causeway and Mounts Bay Road. And also now Riverside Drive westbound from the Causeway to Barrack Street. Plan ahead to avoid delays. 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Peter here, up. 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More traffic soon on Perth's Mix 94.5.
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0: 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The Perth Running Festival is on this morning. Road closures are in place, including the CBD, East Perth, Burswood, Crawley and South Perth. 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Make sure you plan ahead to avoid any delays. 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